0: ain't that boring. 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
1: Big shit. 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
0: If I'm so boring, then what you, why you with me?
1: First of all, I ain't impressed by that. 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

0: Turning to that breaking news from overnight, another string of gun violence across the city. Police now investigating a shooting late last night in East Harlem.
1: 4:43, breaking news out of Brooklyn, where a popular rapper was shot and killed overnight. He was set to release a mixtape on June 6th. The NYPD has not released any information on the search for suspects.

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0: with you. 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
0: Yeah.
2: Summertime, Butch.
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Some things that I've done will not apply to you. And I mean, by the grace of God and whatever angels that I had over my shoulders, I made it through. You may not make it through that same hole. But if you could take what I've done and then perfect on it, then that's great. That's great. That's great. 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

0: virtues. 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

0: 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The one and only DJ Lil Blay.
1: Just left Pound Town. 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
1: Let me tell you about this chick. 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If that hella basic, then that she gotta go. 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
1: This is it. Whoa.
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2: The one and only DJ Luble.
0: I'm feeling myself. I'm feeling myself. I'm feeling myself. I'm

People need some content, trying to keep up. This not a contest, whipping bands concept. Heaven sent, God sent, at least it's what my mom says. Proof is in the progress, money's not an object. Busy than a

Uh-huh. Flip the work with a money back guarantee. That's the policy. 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All of this Valentino drip. I feel like Bobby V. Golf caddying with the pack.

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0: 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Yeah. 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
1: Let me tell you about this chick. I'm from the West Coast. Light skin, baby hairs. I heard I do the most. I swear I'm so ditty. I can't be approached. If that hella basic, then that she gotta go. What's that in my cup? That's that.

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2: The one and only DJ Luble.
0: I'm feeling myself. I'm feeling myself. I'm feeling myself.

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Whipping bands concept, heaven sent, God sent. At least that's what my mom says. Proof is in the progress. Money's not an object. 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

0: Yeah, stop by. Definitely would like to hear y'all.
1: So, yo, Luke.

0: But I had a good time. It was lit. Yeah, man. It was very, very, very...
1: Well, that's what it's all about, man. Having a good time, man. I hope you and your family enjoyed yourselves out there.

0: So you talking about a guy's trip?
1: Yeah.
0: That's what you talking about. A guy's trip to PR.
2: Okay.
0: Them BX boys take over PR?
1: Ooh. Yeah, that'll be dope, right? Do some little reggaeton style stuff.
0: Oh, yeah. Them BX boys going over there, huh? Yo, so let me ask you a question, right? Like, going out on a trip like that without your significant other. Like, it is...
1: It's a different experience. Willing to, like, go all out. You know, we all gotta explore something and, you know what I'm saying? Like... Yeah.
0: Yeah. Oh, okay.
1: Right.
0: Have you done one of those trips before?
1: No, actually not. And I'm pretty excited. I would like to do something that's pretty hard to plan. Mm-hmm. You know, to do something in August with the weather... But I'm pretty sure we could get by because everything is cheap in August. It's just about plants.
0: But, because August, isn't that like hurricane season or something like that?
1: So it's like we're getting a 50-50 chance of...
0: I tell you what, man. We do that, and it's a problem, right? Because there will be a bigger storm and a bigger torrential downfall that we're going to have to come back home to. You know what I mean?
1: Yeah, I agree.
0: Yeah.
1: What we got going on tonight?
0: Oh, so we got Vina Love in the building.
1: Oh, okay, that's what's up.
0: You know what I mean? For the people that don't know who she is DJ Kid Capri's daughter. Legendary Kid Capri's daughter.
1: Okay.
0: You know what I mean? So it's iconic. She got a new single out. She got a project coming and she's cooking up with. So I like this record called Feelings. She got the record called Feelings. It's dope, it's lit. I'm really rocking with it. And it is something that, you know.
1: Should we get into that? Or do you want to wait?
0: Let's get into it. We could get into it. All right. So.
1: Feel Right? Or which one?
0: Yeah, Feel Right.
1: Okay.
0: We can get into the record, Feel Right. Vina Love is in the building. Once again, shout out to Oren. Let's get it.

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1: Push me and then just hurt me till I can get my satisfaction, satisfaction, satisfaction, satisfaction, satisfaction.
0: Push me and then just hurt me till I can get my satisfaction.

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0: Young is just aye. I don't want if it's aye. I need all of it. I like my shit pure though, primo, cuz big butch. 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I.
2: These are the real Sopranos.
0: I.
3: Griselda.
0: I. I heard the bitch got upset by them clipping an EBT. 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I'm a cool type of nigga, I really don't need the beef. 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

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Some things that I've done will not apply to you. And I mean, by the grace of God and whatever angels that I had over my shoulders, I made it through. You may not make it through that same hole. But if you could take what I've done and then perfect on it, then that's great. That's great. That's great. 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
0: Yeah.
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1: I say we find the royal tomb and we find the answer.
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1: Yeah. It's Mr. What Up Though himself, Block Forever. 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
2: Tell China Mac to sit in the front. 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
1: Can you see what I'm seeing? 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I see survivors of the worst conditions to be in. 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

0: the one. 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
1: I stay on the block posted. The fiends smoking K2 is keeping their mind roasted. 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
1: Fritz, how you doing?
2: Gone. Yeah.
3: Straight to the back.
2: Yeah.

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This time a 22-year-old man is the victim. Now, not a whole lot of information out there right now, but police say there was some sort of prearranged meeting. He is the 57th homicide victim.

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1: 250 and hundreds to count it. 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

0: la única opción es hacer las ferias. 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
1: 30 minutes in the microwave, I'm hard like that. 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I got an app on my phone that I use to stretch. 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These not Cartier, just look at the lens. 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The hot tubs in San Lorenzo, she hit for a bend. This remind me of the days that I lived in the O. I had the spot in Jack London with the view of the ocean. And this was 2016 when you were still in the house. I never had a rap check, but I was up in the drought. And every time I do a show, I get them flashbacks. I'm doing shows everywhere, I got that bag at. I tell my youngin' be cool on them cash apps. I tuck 50K cash on my last track.

0: used to pray that the trap didn't take me. 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
1: It's a good day to get some paper. 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
1: Yeah. It's Mr. What Up Though himself, Block Forever. You rocking with hip hop on the gram on them BX Boys Radio. 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Rap if you rap, if you don't keep it moving.
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1: Can you see what I'm seeing? 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You see deceiving the demons, the deaf and the grieving. 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
1: I stay on the block posted. The fiends smoking K2 is keeping their mind roasted. Your trees is fucking with

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8: Ain't nothing going on, yeah. But the rent, because we did pay it. Right,
7: I'm going to start calling you.
9: We're going to put out dirty laundry.
7: Well, we might not be here next week.
9: You started it.
8: I paid.
9: You opened up that conversation.
7: Listen, we the best client they got here at City Island Gallery. We ain't going nowhere. I'm like what's that, Wolf of Wall Street. I'm not going anywhere. But obviously, we have to talk about the 300-pound gorilla, which is the Diddy documentary by
8: on Netflix by 50 Cent.
7: Netflix obviously just brought Warner Brothers, so you know.
8: Not yet. It's got to be approved.
9: I almost had a heart attack when I saw the stock market. So I bought into Netflix, and all of a sudden one day, their stock was like over probably like $1,100, right? Mm-hmm. And then one morning I woke up, I was like,
7: that's a screw buy.
9: What happened? Why is it only $100 or something now? And then so they made like a complete split stock.
10: Yeah, that's a good thing
7: when it splits. That's a great thing.
9: I know, but I was really surprised.
7: How?
9: For a moment, I was like, what is going on?
7: When the stock split, that means you came at the right time. Oh, my God. That doubled your money.
9: Yeah.
7: I did that once years ago, I had WorldCom stock when Michael Jordan.
10: That one dropped.
7: Well, I got out early.
8: But it split twice before the crash,
7: before they realized they didn't really have no money. But you cashed out, right? I cashed out, yeah, because I'm like, whoa, I cashed out really good.
10: The worst service company there was.
7: Well, listen, I ain't going there. I got stories for that, but I won't do that because statute of limitations are over for it. They can't come after me anyway. But in any event, the Diddy situation hosted by 50 Cent on Netflix is kind of interesting. It's really kind of bringing some things to life. Now, for people probably in our age bracket, nothing that's been put out there is not new, but it just goes
8: to see it. That's
7: right.
8: That's not to hear it.
7: You saw it first. You saw a couple episodes. Yeah. Give us some info. What you think?
8: Well, the first episode was basically when he's in New York and he's talking to the lawyers about the case. Then they show with back in 91 when he had the celebrity basketball tournament at City College, how I think five people died.
7: I was supposed to be at that.
8: Oh, you were supposed to go to that?
7: I will never forget. It was on a Saturday because I was going to City College then.
8: Yeah.
7: And I was working at Sears, and I said, I'm going to leave early and go there because a good friend of mine went to that event. And unfortunately, she passed, one people that passed. She was a young lady that dated Father MC.
8: Oh.
7: And I never forget. We was at the Rhythm Factory that night. Me, I think backstage, Eddie, DJ, Spanish Eddie.
8: Oh, yeah, we Casper.
7: And they were talking about it. And, you know, obviously, this is pre-social media. And nobody knew until somebody that was at the Rhythm Factory that night said there was a stampede. Because Puffy had went on the radio the previous day.
8: Well, they say he overhyped it.
7: And City College Gym only held, like, about 3,000 people. And there might have been, like, 6,500, 7,000 people there. Mm-hmm. And when they closed the doors, people rushed the doors. And, that hit home. And it still bothers me. It's been almost 36 years. Actually, 35 years this month because it happened at the end of December. And, again, because it was people I knew that were there. So
0: wasn't that during the time when he was with Uptown?
7: He was with this is pre Bad Boy. Mm-hmm. It was Uptown.
0: No, I'm saying it was Uptown.
7: He was a promoter for those who are young. Puff used to do also Red Zone Wednesdays.
8: Yeah, he did parties.
7: Their parties with Bobby Condors, Nubian Nation, and every Wednesday there'd be a gunfight. And every Wednesday I was there. And like you're young and dumb, you do stuff. But it's a situation where like those things are things I lived, you know. So it's like, you know, you look at it differently. It's not just something. They were real. They were real. Especially that City College thing was. That even hits to this day because I was supposed to be there. I was trying to get out of work. You know how Sears was. Oh, you know, hey, can you cover me? I was trying to get out of work to get there, and I couldn't go out and have me not get there.
8: This, ironically, it shows that he had a lot of reach with a lot of, you know, at that time was a lot of up and coming. Like Mary J was up and coming, you know.
7: Fall of MC.
8: Heavy D. You know,
7: well, Heavy D and them had.
8: Well,
7: made
8: yeah,
7: it.
8: They yeah. yeah, but still, but still Uptown, he Uptown, right. But he had a lot of reach.
7: Redhead Kingpin.
8: Yeah, he had a lot of reach. Yeah,
7: yeah. Albie Shore.
8: Oh yeah.
7: So yeah, I mean, again, you're talking about that part of New York, Mount Vernon, that 8 square miles that had so much talent coming out of it. Heavy D came out of there. Albie Shore, Jeff Red, they were all in that.
0: Roxy L. Smooth.
7: Well, yeah, right. Yeah, Pete Rock, CL Smooth, yes, thank you. Yeah, so you're talking about a time that, you know, when you think about music, was a real, it was almost like when you think about Motown, how Uptown Records were, because these were people that were just from the neighborhood.
0: Wasn't Groove and Chill from them also?
7: Groove and Chill was from up there, and those who don't know Groove and Chill.
8: Christopher Williams?
7: Christopher Williams from the Bronx, though.
8: Oh, but he was Al B. Shaw's cousin.
7: And then no, it's just both light skinned. But that's Mike Mays' cousin. Big shout out, brother Mike Mays. But Groove and Chill, and people don't know Groove and Chill was supposed to be the original Kid and Play. Those Kid and Play movies were supposed to be with Groove and Chill. The House Party was supposed to be Groove and Chill starring in them, but they just didn't have the exposure as Kid and Play did, and that's why they were in. And big shout to Groove just actually passed, and Chill, Daryl Chill Mitchell, who was in a car accident that left him paralyzed, is still acting and still doing it to this day. But we going back now. And that I think that's why the documentary, and I understand the salacious stuff, and whatever you want to say how 50 did it, whatever his reasoning was, whatever he did. But I look at it from a different perspective because a lot of that stuff I lived. You know, obviously Diddy was from Mount Vernon, used to donate to the Mount Vernon Razorbacks. I have Reach, who got kids that used to play there, that coach. When we played with the Razorbacks. So I look at the things differently because, again, I was going to those parties. I was at those spots. I was at the Country Club Wednesdays, and Jay-Z was there. I was there when Maria Davis was hosting. The city on 43rd Street when they were playing videos. I mean, so that's what the time where, you know, again, we were all kind of in the same age bracket.
0: Damn, I'm looking at a dreamscape over your head as you're talking about it.
7: Yeah, me and Pumpkin.
0: Cloud flowing up
7: me,
0: here.
7: Me and,
0: like
7: me and Pumpkin.
0: But now with this Netflix thing, because I didn't get to see it yet.
7: Right.
0: Is it something that he put out as in salacious stuff? Or is it any positive things in there? Or just all just bad
8: well,
0: stuff?
8: Well, it just shows a side how he's a go-getter. He would not be defeated. He doesn't give up.
9: His actual character, like, you know, the way he grew up, the way his whole persona was, and how he was molded into.
8: But his beginning, you know, he's a child with his mom's. His mom dressed him up as like a hustler, you know.
7: Well, daddy was a hustler.
8: Well, I've been saying, but the fur. But the thing is that he was emulating. Yeah, my bad. You know what I'm saying?
0: Leave his igbomics alone.
8: You know what I'm saying?
0: It's okay, bro.
8: People, listen. Sometimes you say words you ain't supposed to say.
7: We got new audiences, Ed. I have to clear them out. Well, Mr.
0: Don't worry about it. Don't worry.
7: Mr. Moderator.
5: He speaks Charles.
0: Don't worry about it. Don't worry about it.
8: You know, but the thing is that. You know, his mom's, you know, I think his mom's made him what he was.
9: Yeah.
8: As a young kid, and as he got older, You know, he wanted to be a standout. You know,
7: but also we listen. I mean, we can't neglect the fact. And again, like I said, I don't need the documentary personally because the stories are well documented in time. Listen, the man reigned terror for 30 years. We're not going to oversee that. The fact that it's kind of ironic, or maybe it's not to some, that everybody that came from that almost from that uptown camp is dead. But three people are still alive.
0: Well, you know what? You think about it. If you look at it, he was basically like like how they was with Motown. Because Motown had some bad things and had some good things.
7: It's the music business.
0: Yeah. I mean, yeah. If you know you get into the music business, you know you're going to do a lot of hustling.
7: The Big Red character is a real thing in the music business.
8: Yeah.
7: Yeah, exactly. You know, so, but what I'm trying to say is that, you know, there, again, we had Kima on this couch. And right after that Bad Boy tour, and she was very reluctant to talk about the situation. It goes to show that, you know, there's people like, what's my man's name, Mark Curry, and all these other guys that have come out, and they necessarily now are speaking, but necessarily didn't want to speak before. What happened with Craig Mack? What happened with Black Rob? When Black Rob was dealing with his kidney failure, and he was on Bad Boy to win and cover his health insurance. Like, you mean tell me you gonna let me just die? So it's a lot of stuff when you start peeling the layers back, man. That, you know.
0: But do you think about it? Any artist that has a has a thing in that fashion, like a music business, anything mm-hmm. else, or a record label, they all gonna have that type of thing because their mindset is now once they own it, their thing is to get ahead and make money. So the way you follow the same blueprint, because you're gonna capitalize on the talent, and then lend out the money, and then try to make a recoup of the money, and that's all it is. So I mean, if you don't know how to get yourself set up in the game, you get played.
8: It's a lot of manipulation in the entertainment world, and I think people, especially young people that are trying to get into that business, got to understand it's gonna be people are gonna be coming at you smiling and gyrating and doing all this, but in reality, they just trying to get something out of you. And once they get it and they crush you like a fruit, they throw you out the dry. So it's like you got to manipulate the game to your advantage.
7: I'll never forget this story. And big shout to my brother, my mentor, Ron Holt. He used to be really good friends with Colonel Abrams. Colonel Abrams, if you guys don't know who, you can Google him. Colonel Abrams had one of the number one house hits mm-hmm. in the 80s from New York City. And I got to get to know Colonel on his last years. And Colonel Abrams, it's a sad story. Toward the end of his career, because he had been robbed and manipulated by the music industry, didn't have any money, would call ambulances on cold nights. So he went out to sleep in the street. And this is a guy, you know, who had hit records and, you know, overseas hit records, house records, and would tell me these things. We would, you know, he'd stay at Ron's house once in a while, and he would tell me these things. And I'm like, I was in shock because I'm like, wait a minute, you had hit records. You know, I'm trapped.
8: It's a lot of celebrities that, you know, had, you know, back in the 60s and 70s, even 80s, even mm-hmm. some 90s, yeah. that had, you know, a lot of hit record, had popularity, made money. You know, the first thing when you hear somebody that made a lot of money and they don't have no more, first thing they, oh, he was frivolous with his money or yeah. her money. Y'all understand the money's money. But the thing is that a lot of times it's always a backstory to why somebody don't have money.
7: But that shook me to my core that a man, you know, with all these people you met, you figure, hey, I can call somebody, sleep on somebody's couch. Or this man had to go fake a sickness to go in an emergency room to go, I can have a bed and a meal.
0: But you got to think of it this way. Due to social media and now more those special backline stuff like that or TMZ, now you're starting to see those things, because we never knew about like TLC was getting robbed by Pebbles, and then they was sitting there
7: allegedly. Please,
0: they was not making no money. They sitting there still trying to get certain things,
7: right.
0: Or even New Edition, which was on their
7: biopic. Allegedly.
0: No, New Edition wasn't.
7: I understand. Allegedly,
0: listen. New, that was already settled in court with them. So New Edition, I'm saying, but the stuff that they went through, that they was still living in the projects, making money.
7: Yeah, tour buses going, dropping them off at the projects. Yeah, that's crazy. So, like that's crazy work.
0: It's a lot of different things that's out there that you just never knew. Or even like, what's his name? The Atomic, George Clinton, who had to sell his songs just to get money to make rent. Which was so sad. And that was the copyrights of his songs, which now he barely can get them back because of the fact that now they're doing so much samples off of them.
7: It's the reason why Prince made himself a symbol.
0: Yeah, he...
7: Because it's like I said again, it's an industry where you almost like... And the sad part about it is like it's almost like if you expect to get screwed. It's, you know, like... All right, well, here's the Vaseline. Can you hurry up and do this so I can get on with it and maybe make some money in this industry? Because it's almost like you got to get it. You got to take this. And that's unfortunate that people feel like I got to get screwed before I can make it. And then it'll hurt people, right? So now it's my turn to pass that down. And again, I know we're kind of going off a tangent on the Diddy thing, but obviously it's an interesting watch. And I think that it's something that... If you got time, you know, the four episodes, I believe, you can break it down and watch it. Because, you know,
8: it stays back, you know, to the days up where he started his trial, to the beginning, you know, Uptown, to Bad Boy, to the Biggie situation, the Tupac. It's a lot of different
7: that
8: layers.
7: That part that, and again... That's been kind of murmured throughout the years. But that part, I'm not even going to mention, that part to me is a little tricky because, again, you know, you're really digging up wounds. And, again, like I said, I don't know what 50's motivation was, but whatever that is, you know, I think it's a watch that maybe will spark conversation and just really how you treat and handle your own success or how you – you know, work with people in your future.
8: Anytime, there's a documentary out on an individual, it's going to show some positive, but it's also going to show some negative. And we, the public, we decide what we will accept and what we will not accept.
7: Right.
8: You know, because at the end of the day, we the people, we decide if a person's innocent or guilty.
7: Yeah. Working on somebody we can bring on the show next month that will give a counter to God is coming out. But in any event, we thank you for tuning in. You could have listened to anything you want to listen, but you chose to spend a couple hours with us. It's the Nafi Lounge Show.

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9: We're back on the Ride 9 Free Lounge, still joined by the best team in radio, and fellas and ladies and gentlemen, children of all ages, we have a special guest. She hails from Las Vegas, but she's no stranger to New York, primarily the Bronx. She's home for the first time in almost a decade, here for the Puerto Rican Day Parade, but had to make a stop on the couch. City Allen, with the best team in radio. Ladies and gentlemen, welcome in her maiden voyage, and hopefully many, many more. The lovely, super talented Miss Jenny Garcia. What's going on, Jenny?
10: Thank you. I'm so happy to be here.
9: Yeah,
10: I'm excited. The weather's not giving, but I'm giving.
9: Well, so. You were your day late. Yesterday would have felt like Vegas.
11: You like our authentic Munster's couch, you know?
10: I do.
11: You hit it, the smoke comes up and everything.
10: I do like it. It's very cute. It's cute.
9: Yeah, you know, I gotta
11: price, you can take it home with you.
10: You know what? I'll get back to you.
11: Okay.
9: I gotta get back to the curator this location, you know, because she left these walls butt-ass naked. But in any event, welcome to the show.
10: Thank you so much for stopping.
9: Again, I know when you come back home after a long hiatus, everybody wants to reach to you. So
10: yeah.
9: We appreciate a few minutes.
10: Yeah.
9: Again, I'm a big fan of what you do.
10: Thank you.
9: I think I mentioned that in pre-up and even how we even discussed and got you here. Mm-hmm. But for our audience who may not know who Jenny is, she's just not somebody who antagonizes men on social media. But let people know
11: exactly
9: what
11: you do. Yeah, let her explain that.
9: Yeah, explain yourself.
10: I find that I'm the if you want to say influencer, they call us so many things now, you know, public figure on social media. Mm-hmm. But I'm like the character people love to hate because so many people dislike me.
11: They hate you?
10: Oh, my God.
11: I can't believe that.
10: Listen, I'm you either love me or you hate me. But until
11: that was a 50 Cent song.
10: Okay, listen. But if you love me, you're highly intelligent. Sorry.
11: Oh, but if we hate you.
10: Oh, y'all are dumb as fuck.
9: Now, Jenny, we have FCC, right. So no more cursing.
11: She don't like FCC either, I guess.
9: No worries, no worries.
10: Okay,
9: I just gave
10: dumb
9: you more.
10: AF. No, I'm just, I, you know, I.
9: All of us who are Gen Xers, you know, we all grew up before there was social media.
10: Yeah.
9: But when did you know you had this talent that, you know, you can entertain, enlighten, and inform people just with your words and your mannerisms?
10: I think from a very young age, well, I'm the baby of four siblings, and the baby always gets a lot of attention because you're the baby,
9: I'm
10: right?
9: The baby. I ain't getting no attention.
10: You didn't get no attention? No. What happened?
11: Just gave him a pacifier to him, sit his ass in the corner.
10: See, that's wrong. That if I was your big sister, you would have got attention.
9: This is why you thought we the same age, because somebody got to be the adult in the room, but go ahead, though.
10: Yeah, so, you know, from a very young age, I was always the performer because mm-hmm. they always call the baby to, like, do this, do that, do this. You know, and I was in arts and entertainment from a very young age. But just I started noticing my friends and my family were always coming to me for advice. Mm-hmm. And I was the youngest, and I have older siblings. So I was like, okay, you know, I'll figure it out. So I always had, like, a natural instinct for seeing things as they are without the emotion. Mm. And people like advice that doesn't have emotion.
11: Let me ask, are you good in judging people?
10: Absolutely.
11: I had a feeling, you know.
10: And I do it quick, too. Yeah. I could have a conversation with you, and I'm like, okay,
11: We're going to continue. But before we go, we're going to ask you, can you go around the room by meeting us for the first time? Uh-huh. And just, you know, what you feel when uh-huh. you see us.
10: Okay.
11: Especially his picnic shirt.
9: You must like my shirt.
11: Yes,
9: that's like the fifth time you've mentioned
11: it
9: today.
11: It makes me hungry.
10: There's a picnic after this. Yeah. That's all. That's all.
9: I'm going to eat something.
10: All right. Pause.
9: But, you know, certainly, like I said, when it comes to the media stuff. Now, you used to have a bunch of programs on YouTube.
10: Yeah.
9: You're now kind of diversified your media. What was the thought behind that and saying, hey, you know what? I'm going to go a different route in a world. And we experience it also in a world where everybody's going left to right. You decide to go right to left. So kind of discuss that.
10: Yeah. So what motivated me to do podcasting in general was a lot. The people spoke. Like, people were telling me, Jen, you need a podcast. You need a podcast. This needs to be on a larger platform. So I did On the Block with Jen for a couple years. I started late, though. I didn't catch the pandemic. Mm-hmm. So I started late. And then that grew a huge following. No. Had a couple big debates with some online personalities.
9: Yeah. Big Daddy Kane, you interviewed him. You had him on the show. Yeah.
10: Mm-hmm. Awesome human being. Mm-hmm. Interviewed Big Daddy Kane, Malik Yoba. Yeah.
11: You still got those ashy lips.
10: Riza Islam. Oh, you're not. Well, we're not about to talk about Kane. No, okay.
9: I'm talking about Malik Yoba.
10: Oh, Malik Yoba.
11: He need a chapstick.
9: I ain't going there.
10: That's Malik is the Brooklyn fam. He's doing a lot for the community.
9: Yeah, interviewed
10: Malik Yoba, Riza Islam, which was amazing. Right. He gave me his time on the podcast. Yeah. So, you know, really, really, really fun, very diverse panel. I had a transgender woman, a white liberal, a white staunch Republican, right. You know, a black IT guy. So, you know, very diverse panel. Mm-hmm. And people loved the show, but you know, I felt it was time to move on and I wanted to change the brand. I spent a lot of time on the Star Report as mm-hmm. well, you know, Star is family. So then I just scaled back. I kind of grew tired of podcasting on YouTube. Then I went right back to Instagram. Now I do the Q&As where people from everywhere send me questions and I answer them as it is. And for some people, for some reason, people keep wanting to hear my advice. So and I keep answering. You can ask me anything. And I answer. I get a lot of crazy questions.
9: Now, again, on your Instagram, I obviously as just a fan, mm-hmm. Maybe borderline, you know, what you call me, borderline stalker.
11: You troll.
10: Well, yeah, everybody's stalking online. So that's why everybody's stalking.
11: He troll.
9: I find it very entertaining. But I think, again, there are questions that you get. While we might laugh, but these are real people with real issues that just don't know how to reach. Do you look at it from that magnitude that, and I know obviously you're entertaining and doing what you do, but, you know, you're actually helping folks in a way.
10: Oh,
9: you're kind of a therapist in a way. Where, you know, you talk about that a little bit.
10: Yeah, so there, of course, there's an entertainment aspect to it, right? You mm-hmm. got to keep people coming back.
9: Right.
10: But my mantra is leave people better than you found them or leave them alone. Mm. That is my life mantra, friends, family, whatever. Some people criticize to demean or from a point of view where I'm on a higher level than you.
11: No.
10: No. If I'm telling you, what are those? It's because I want you to go into life better.
9: Were you pointing at Ed
10: Shoes? He had the camera on this.
11: At first, I said, I know she ain't said me.
10: No. Yeah. No, I said in general.
0: I paid him no mind.
10: Y'all so wrong.
11: Her eyes got cross-eyed. Like, what are those?
10: Y'all are so wrong.
9: There's some form of Nike.
10: I said, And I'm saying okay. In general, okay. If I... And so, let me tell you something.
11: Yeah. 8 years, huh?
10: Seven, yeah, eight. Oh, but I'm Bronx wherever I go.
11: I know. Yeah, the Bronx came out of you on that sign right
10: I'm
11: there.
10: I'm Bronx wherever I go. So, no, just in general, when I'm telling you something, whether it's like, why are you wearing that shirt? Why do you cut your beard that way? Mm-hmm. Why did you talk to him that way? Because I don't only, you know, answer questions for men. I answer questions for women as mm-hmm. well. You know, I'm looking at it from the point of view of, I don't know, you could call me auntie, mama, whatever, but I'm looking at it, I'm sending you out in the world like somebody loves you.
9: Right.
10: So that's where I come from. I
9: so
10: don't
9: you like
10: just
9: the
10: criticize.
9: Female Judge Mathis. You're giving tough love. Oh.
10: Yeah, I love Judge Mathis, yeah. And I think he's the perfect judge because he has street smarts and book smarts, mm-hmm. right? And I think those people make the best judges.
9: Don't let Judge Mathis see you in person. He might, come here, honey, let me grab your wrist.
10: Well, you know he got in trouble. He's being good now.
9: Yeah, because he almost had to pay that money. Cheaper to keep him. Uh-huh. Cheaper to keep him.
10: He's being good now.
11: I'll just say, she said, you know, she judged women. I said, I guess you definitely are the deodorant for women. You definitely sure are, aren't you? Because you ain't got no secrets.
10: What? Ba-dum-bum. He's here all week. He's here all week, guys.
9: Yeah, that wasn't his finest hour.
11: What are you talking about? Sure. She sure, you know what I'm saying? With
9: backstage, I think he's still upset about the sneaker joke.
0: I don't know what you've been talking
10: he's
0: about.
10: He's so quiet. How you quiet on the pod?
0: I'm just taking it easy. I'm listening. I always listen. To,
11: and he's from the Bronx, too.
10: Yeah. Oh, what part?
9: He's a homeowner.
0: Well, me, I used to be in from Corp City, okay. And now I'm over in 217.
10: Okay. So you ain't come down to the nitty gritty like the South Bronx.
9: No, he don't.
0: When I was born, I was. Well,
9: he don't cross for them.
10: Gotcha.
11: He would be in the car that's riding by. I'm in the South Bronx. I used to put a peace sign, but keep going.
0: I used to live over on University Avenue.
10: Oh, okay.
11: That's the South okay. Bronx.
9: Yeah, he yeah. don't cross Fordham Road.
11: Yeah, East Tremont.
0: No, I cross Fordham Road. Don't pay them no mind. You know, you got these two brothers.
11: He's
0: that
11: on
0: have
11: West Tremont now.
0: They yeah. have nothing no, else West to do with themselves.
9: We're going to take a quick break.
10: Westchester, Riverdale.
0: No.
10: Okay.
9: That's where I go.
10: Castle Hill.
9: We're going to take a quick break.
10: Castle Hill.
9: I want to get moderated in the mix. We're going to take a quick break. We're going to talk about the Diddy trial. I know you've been following it.
10: Ooh.
9: So I know that's something that's on your plate. We got the lovely ooh. Jenny. Go see you. Jenny, if you're nice, you can call her that. It's 9:50. Don't.
12: Yeah, so what you want to see me for?

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9: We're back on the Rod Nafi Lounge, still joined by Miss Jenny G, Jenny Garcia, if you're nasty. And we about ready to get nasty with her on this show.
10: Oh?
9: Literally
10: that's why
9: speaking.
10: The couch. That's why I'm on the couch?
9: No, yeah. I know. Am I saying that? Okay. People get indicted for that mess.
10: Okay, this, you yeah. damn right.
9: Yeah. you haven't signed the waiver yet. I want to talk about the Diddy trial. Mm. Speaking of getting nasty, this is really grossing a lot of people
10: this
9: out.
10: This is me. You may need the waiver.
9: I know. I might. I'll see you in July. The Diddy trial is really taking the world by storm. Ooh. And I don't necessarily know what, I guess the government's building the RICO style, but yep. It's just a lot of unsavory things coming out. You've been following the case.
10: Yeah.
9: Please give us an update on what's going on.
10: Well, legally, you know, it's curious that it's a RICO case, right? Because it's just him. And right. RICO was normally reserved for the mob.
11: Yeah, yeah.
10: So it was, in my opinion, why aren't there co-conspirators? And I even, you know, suggested on my social media, which people didn't like, and the women came after me. But I thought Cassie should be also charged. But, you know, in this case, you can't have a defendant and a victim, right? You need a victim to go after Diddy. And she's the quintessential victim because she got beat up, because she was part of the freak-offs, right? But the more and more I hear of the case and, you know, looking at her text messages and how it ran and listening, you know, testimony from the male escorts, I was like, oh, this was Bonnie and Clyde, too much sex, drugs, and rock and roll. You know what I mean? Mm-hmm. Now, albeit he beat her up all the time, but this isn't, again, take emotion out
9: not
10: of
9: a
10: it.
9: State trial.
10: This is not a domestic violence case.
9: Right. Mm.
10: This is a sex trafficking case. Ooh. And if we're doing a sex trafficking case, RICO, you know, racketeering, then she's absolutely his partner in those crimes. But I got hell for it. But again, I'm looking at it unemotionally. I'm not biased woman. Right. I'm not biased man.
11: Because if people see that, she's a victim. How can you criticize her?
10: Absolutely.
11: She's the one that took the ass whipping.
10: Right. And people say, well, there's no perfect victim. There isn't a perfect victim. I'm just looking at it black and white. She was absolutely, she's, the testimony is the testimony. She's agreeing to it. She's liking it. He let her go. And people are not looking at the facts, right? Women that are deathly afraid of a man don't buy a burner phone to cheat on them and conspire with the man's assistant to cheat on that guy. Mm. You know what I mean? They wouldn't, if you're deathly afraid of a man, the last thing you're going to do is conspire to cheat on him and then with someone else in the industry. So I'm not, but people automatically think I'm anti-cat. I never said Diddy was innocent.
11: You're just giving your opinion by what you see.
10: Absolutely. Yes, he's tyrannical. Yes, he's tyrannical. Mm-hmm. Yes, he ran, you know, bad boy like a mob organization. Yes, he was violent, but it's a RICO. So I'm like, where are his partners, right?
12: But you know, but the whole thing is, if you look at the how RICO things work, the RICO law works, is that they're going to take the people, his partners, and flip them. Mm-hmm. So that's how you can look at Cassidy. She was flipped. Mm-hmm. And then some of his other other people that he had within Bad Boys flipped. because he's the main person, and that's who they wanted from the get-go. So they're going to flip.

0: you always gonna go for the big fish and then see what happens from there.
1: Right.
0: So this was going on for how long now? And they've been just building up.
1: Oh yeah.
0: Turning over cards, so you get the big fish.
1: Yeah, absolutely.
0: And that's what this is all about.
2: My thing is that I feel the longer this trial goes, I think the more it goes into his favor.
1: You think?
2: I think so. Because after a while, you sitting in the jury, because you're listening to all this. But if it's an open and shut case, it shouldn't be that long. But this thing just dragged out like the OJ case did. What happened? Something to think about. It's like when they do replay in the NFL and like in sports. If it goes longer than 2 or 3 minutes, chances are they overturn it because now it's like you get people. It's like maybe it did go out of bounds. It's no second guessing. It's in bounds or out of bounds.
1: But if we look at the numbers, if we're talking math, the feds rarely lose.
2: I know, Fred. Right. Like I said, we heard about Irv Gotti. Fred's a 99.9%. You know what I'm saying? But right. I'm just saying, if it goes long, if it's an open and shut case. Sometimes, you know, people's minds start to
3: and the reality with a fed case, if one person is not on board, it's not, you know, not a state trial. So there's some things. I, again, like I said, what I hear, and I want to get moderator's opinion. When I hear this stuff, it's like a situation where like it's deplorable. I mean, you know, listen, some of the things that are being said. And those who are from New York who have kind of been in the mix, per se. A lot of this stuff that you're hearing, this is nothing new. It's just now being kind of confirmed. It's nothing kind of new what people thought about Diddy with, you know, some of his likes. Even like the Punisher, right? The males.
1: I actually know the Punisher. I saw him
3: advertising 10 years ago. So yeah, right. I he was on billboards. And I asked myself.
2: Love how a smile came on your face. I know the Punisher.
1: He wasn't my type.
3: Good brother though, really good dude. Yeah. Really some. If you know,
1: yeah,
3: really
1: no,
3: some smart dude.
1: He's sweet.
3: And I asked myself.
1: Started. Actually, dated his friend. So there.
2: Oh, okay. Peanut. Okay.
1: No, GQ.
2: Oh, GQ.
1: Yeah, GQ.
3: I asked myself, did somebody see those billboards? You know, because you know he's a male dude. He had a business, successful business. So again, like I said, some of these things are deplorable. But it's like, does it equal out in a RICO? Moderator, your opinions, bro. Let me get to you.
4: I'm gonna read something to you. And this goes to whoever mentioned the longer that the trial goes
2: that
4: on.
2: That was me.
4: Okay.
3: That was tags.
2: Yeah, tags.
4: The slang term, the non-legal colloquial or the slang term is juror fatigue, but it's appropriately described or defined by whoever I'm looking at, Webster's Merriman, as jury or juror stress. It says jury or juror stress is a physical and mental tension that affects members of jury. The mounting of evidence. These symptoms are exacerbated in cases that are of murder or sexual crimes. OJ, murder. This dude, sexual crimes. Why is that relevant? Here's why that is relevant. The longer this goes on, especially in his case, it does not fare well for him. It didn't necessarily fare well for OJ, but it played in the opposite direction. Basically, with juror fatigue, people get to a point where they're so tired of sitting there that it's just, what is the best case action? Look, the glove ain't fit, whatever. He ain't do it. But in this case, with this level of mounting evidence, regardless to who it's from, I agree with you. She should be sitting right next to him. And I don't give a damn what anybody's opinion is by me saying
1: same,
4: that.
1: Same.
4: Right? So it just is what it is. I'm calling ace, ace, and a spade, right? However, in this case, people are going to become so tired when you start to hear all these different people, whether it's her, whether it's Usher. You know, a damning statement is, I was only 15. Right. Yeah. That's a damning statement. And now I got to sit here for how many more days and hear about all this other stuff you did. Right. What do we know about the truth? You have three sides to every story. But the longer this draws on and the longer it plays out and the longer people get fatigued, the more apt you are to find to have people who don't want to find the truth, which is in the middle. They're just going to draw from their own opinion. And lastly, which is the bigger point of it all, right or wrong is irrelevant. What is relevant is that there is no statute of limitations on what you've done in life. Mm-hmm. So all the wrongs, without the personal perception, bring us to your chicken's coming home to roost, bruh. You don't fall in the category of individuals who've done similar things, who you may have mentored under, who don't share the same distribution of melanin throughout their DNA. So you're not going to get a pass where others have. We need a scapegoat. We're in a scapegoat society. We need a scapegoat. You know what, son? It's your turn. You're going to have to take this L. And I think that that is why, A, we are where we are. B, why it's going the way it's going. And eminently, C, why it's going to end up the way I feel it's going to end up.
3: Yeah, go ahead, Jen. Your thoughts on that.
1: So, piggybacking off of what you said, because I know you mentioned melanin, so there's a race element, obviously, in your opinion.
4: Absolutely.
1: However, when we think about that, when we think about the Epsteins and the Weinsteins, who, I mean, you know, one of them allegedly killed himself, and then we have Weinstein still on trial, second trial. Matter of fact, he got convicted for one, now he's on a second trial. But people say, well, the white people, they did it like Diddy did. No, nobody did it like Diddy did it. Okay, we know that the systems are the systems are corrupt, not politics, music, hip hop, you know, mm-hmm. I mean, anything you could think of. There's corruption, right? Where there's power, there's corruption. Mm-hmm. However, Diddy was unorthodox even for the bad guys. Even for the bad guys, I think he was unorthodox. He was a loose cannon. Can't do anything with a loose cannon. It's reminiscent of Alonzo in Training Day. You remember Alonzo did too much and then they sat him down in the diner.
3: Right.
1: And they warned him, mm-hmm. and so, he kept going. And then the last meeting was, we can't do nothing for you, man.
3: So with that yeah. mindset being said, Jenny, is that a situation where somebody was kind of like they gave him the keys because he was their guy, but then he became rogue? So is a lot of this stuff just like Diddy just like going overboard and like, yo, you doing too much per se? And if you just kind of played your game, and it's funny you say that because I think the Bellagio mm-hmm. lawsuit mm-hmm. with the liquor, mm-hmm. and he settled out. 2 months later, he's got a Homeland Security raid in his house.
4: So are you equating yeah. the Bellagio lawsuit with Bill Cosby and NBC?
3: I yeah. definitely agree that there's some that synergy. Yeah, yeah, without question, because we can go back into Hollywood with the Hugh Hefners and the Elvises. This is nothing new. This is just being replayed, you know, in the new media, in the new technology era.
2: It's not even new me. I take you back to the 70s with Guy Fisher tried to buy the Apollo.
3: Right.
2: All of a sudden, he's a drug dealer.
3: Right.
1: Yes and no. I just think, again, Diddy did too much.
3: Correct, no
1: I
3: doubt.
1: I think he just went rogue. There was too much drugs, right? Even in crime organizations, you can't trust the drug addict. They're a loose cannon.
3: True.
1: You got to go. I mean, Italians will kill their own cousins.
3: Right.
1: If you threaten the organization.
2: Right. Yeah.
1: And Diddy did too much. I think if he scaled back, we wouldn't be seeing this trial.
2: Yeah, but hold on.
0: I think the situation is... He crossed somebody. And because think of all the people in entertainment, especially the rockers, the heavy metal people, and all that stuff. They had done a lot of this stuff.
3: Yeah.
0: But it depends on who you cross and how you keep playing
2: and how much power they have.
0: Well, it's not even about the power. It's how much you keep playing it, and then you outing them at the same time.
2: Yeah, but somebody got to have because some authority or power
0: you,
2: to say, okay, because
0: you think about
2: I'm
0: it, like right
2: down.
0: Now, he went against Wendy Williams. He went and then go against some other people in the media. After a while, you build up too much of an enemy list. It's going to come back out.
2: Didn't he go against Oprah?
3: I'm not sure. I know he went against Trump. But
1: I don't think he just quickly. I agree with what you said. I think he crossed the wrong person. I don't think it's about the liquor lawsuit. Mm. I think it's way more sinister and deeper than that. But remember, Diddy was
0: Steve
1: constantly.
0: Harvey too.
3: Yeah, but those are not, those are just pawns you're mentioning. It's somebody, there's some people that we don't know about that you will never know about. Yeah, right.
1: That's why I said it's a lot deeper and more sinister. Yeah. And Diddy was the type to continuously threaten people, right? Like, I have this, I have that video. And I think he said that to the wrong person. And I don't think that person was black.
3: A la Epstein, allegedly, like you mentioned, allegedly killed himself.
1: I'm into like forensics.
4: He ain't dead. Dead how?
2: They never showed a body of Epstein.
4: Where?
2: They never showed a body.
4: How? First of all, Epstein's Jewish, right? Let's call it how it is. Mm-hmm. Epstein's Jewish, right? Jewish custom. You in the ground 24 hours after your death, right? So let's take one of the more larger, more popular Jewish-based funeral homes, resides on Queens Boulevard in Queens, more towards the Regal Park, you know, Kew Gardens Interchange area. I won't mention their name. They came out publicly and was like, look, we're not involved in that, right? We will not be providing the funeral-based services. Now, this is why that's significant to me.
3: Mike, hold that thought. Hold that thought, because you cooking. We're going to come back. We're going to keep this going. Jenny Garcia, the Diddy trial.
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2: We're back on the Rod Nafi Lounge, still joined by Jenny Garcia back in New York, and had to stop on the white couch or whatever color this is at this stage. But moderator, I want to go right back to you. You had a great thought. Continue that about Epstein.
3: All right. So right off the bat, we have and they all pretty much fall in the same line. I refuse to accept that they don't, right? So it's just that particular funeral institution, that name I will not mention, right? Decided that, listen, we're coming out publicly. We're saying, look, if he's dead or he's dead or he's passed, transitioned, whatever it is, he will not be funeralized here. That's him. So we'll take into grant that maybe all the others said the same thing, and there are several, right? So let's say they said that. Fine. That's cool. So then you have a body in limbo. Number one, Epstein's not going to Potter's Field. I refuse to accept that he's going to Potter's Field. I heard of no internment facilities, Jewish-based or any otherwise, stating that, well, we will take the body, right? If we live in a capitalistic society, then from a capitalistic money-making perspective, for me to buck the grain, go against the trend, and say, I'll bury him here, that's money. Why is that money? Because now other individuals, right? Remember, money has no color. Money has no moralistic value when you're truly engulfed in true cutthroat capitalism, right? Okay, so we done set that up. I digress. I'll move that to the side. Mm-hmm. Going forward, there's nobody to be found. They cut him down, quote unquote. Autopsy, super quick, if you even want to consider it that, even though that's not even part of their culture. They don't allow that. So there's a doctor that says, yeah, he's dead and there's a body that disappeared. He had too many skeletons. If you thought Diddy had tapes that could go out of here in U-Haul trucks, what did Epstein have? How many more doors, how many more people were comfortable with talking to Epstein or involving themselves with Epstein who didn't need a cosign based off of his lack of minimalistic or advancement thereof melanin cells in his DNA? He's not dead. There's too much
2: to
3: lose.
2: Can you translate for the rodeo impaired?
3: Nah, I need people to step the game up. I'm sorry. I don't do that.
4: He's not dead. He's like Tupac.
3: Right?
5: So can I jump in here?
2: Please.
5: Okay, so that was
2: heavy soliloquy.
5: A truckload of conspiracy theory,
3: absolutely,
5: assumption, insinuation.
3: Absolutely.
5: Okay. So conspiracy theories aside, right? Yes, he was Jewish. We don't know what level Jewish. Was he the small hats? Was he the curls on the side? Was he ostracized by the Jewish community because of the crimes and the crimes being so public? We don't know. Michael Bodden, a really popular medical examiner, correct, who does all the celebrities, investigated a second autopsy of Epstein, and he's the one that said Epstein did not kill himself because the ligature marks were not of someone that hung himself. So this was deeply investigated. I really believe he's gone. And if we want to explore conspiracy theories, I would say they wanted him gone.
3: Because which is of totally that list. Plausible.
2: Yeah,
3: which is,
5: I mean,
3: totally plausible.
5: And look at what Musk just said this week. Oh, by the way, Trump is on that Epstein list. That's why they haven't released
2: which
5: it.
2: Which Trump would not answer the question when asked.
5: Of course,
2: asked.
5: He's not going to answer.
6: Well, he's on video with them automatically. So, you know, a lot of stuff, he was in the parties.
2: Right.
5: Yeah, yeah.
4: But a lot of times, he was like, you know, he was a producer, a big producer. But a lot of times when our celebrities pass away, people don't want to admit. Like, people say Tupac's not dead. Michael Jackson. You know, they just don't want to admit it.
2: Now, Michael don't move. Michael don't transition.
4: But you know, how many people say Tupac is not dead? Because they never showed the body of Tupac.
5: You know what I noticed?
4: The
5: celebrity worship is so bad really quick that they don't believe that celebrities can overdose. They don't believe the celebrities pass away. It's just unfathomable. It's like, there's no
2: superhuman
5: way.
3: They still say that about Elvis.
5: Yeah, they say, like, Michael Jackson and Prince, they were very famished, not healthy drug addicts. After a while, I don't care if you're a celebrity or not, your body will give. And if you look at Prince's death photos, he looked like he was 90 pounds.
4: Yeah.
5: Same thing with Michael Jackson. Mm-hmm. And Michael Jackson was on that good, good.
6: Well, he was on what? They say Michael was at 125.
5: Yeah, and he was on that good, good. I mean, you're so rich, you move in your drug dealer. Like, you can live with me.
4: Exactly. The glove was not as shiny as it was.
3: Listen, you got propofol on. You got propofol at home in the cabinet. For those who don't know about propofol, if you've ever seen pictures in the in the operating room, and there's always a glass bottle hanging that has this white milky substance flowing through it, that's propofol. First of all, they can't put propofol in plastic. It only comes in glass.
4: Mm-hmm.
3: Number two, you talk about you need a prescription for propofol. You need a prescription for propofol. I'm not saying you need a triplicate like it, you know, like we're talking, you know, Oxy, but you need a strong strip. That's not carried in doctor's offices. That's barely surgical centers at best.
6: That's in the hospital.
3: And he got this stocked up in the cabinet like
2: that's just to get
3: flakes.
2: A nice 8 hours sleep.
4: They had to fly that on their own helicopter. That came down on right there in Bubbles' cage, right next to it.
2: Yeah, Bubbles was on it too.
4: Bubbles couldn't talk.
2: Rest in peace, King of Pop. But getting back to the Diddy situation, from that standpoint, you know, again, it always comes back down to race, right? We know this man is deplorable, but we get that. But it all comes back down to race because there's so many people saying, well, if he was you know, Caucasian, you know, he'd still be out here. But I don't know any gangster. If we go back to Al Capone, Pablo Escobar, that retires.
5: Gotti.
2: If people look at Gotti, Diddy, this is 30 plus years. Yeah. I mean, Bad Boy came out, what, 93, 94? I remember going to Diddy parties.
6: Diddy parties?
2: I remember going.
4: Oh, he was at the hood. He was at the hood Diddy party.
2: I almost got shot every weekend. Uh-huh. But I remember when Diddy had the thing at City College.
6: Yeah.
2: Because I was attending City College when it happened. Oh. So what I'm trying to say is that his promise, 94, this is over 30 years of terror. There's people talking about things that happened in the mid to late 90s. We had on somebody from Total. I don't want to mention her name, but if you watch the old shows, you know. And she was like, I'm not saying a word. And we didn't know back then, like, damn, we just asked you a question. But again, this is a reign of terror for over three decades. So again, if we look at it from that perspective, then obviously his time was just up because nobody runs a successful operation that long.
3: You want to play the race angle? Then let's look at it this way. Let's take the conspiracy out of it. Let's say, for argument's sake, Epstein is dead. Mm-hmm. Right?
5: You said, I'm sorry, what?
3: Epstein is dead.
5: Dead, okay.
3: Yeah. Okay, let's say he is dead.
2: They don't believe it.
4: He's roadkill.
3: Right? If he's dead, and we follow Dr. Bowden's findings. Yep. We follow his findings that the ligature marks were lower than higher because higher would be indicative of a sheet around the neck or some device, right? Plus, you're talking about a sheet which would be wider than, say, electrical cord. So, therefore, the ligatures would be of a wider span, right?
4: Mm-hmm.
3: 23. We're not going into my previous career. But nonetheless, I digress, right? If we're going that route and they killed Epstein, who's not black, what the hell you think about to happen to Diddy?
4: We gonna burn him by the cross.
2: I tell you, we don't stop.
3: Bad boy. Gonna happen.
6: Yeah.
3: Right? It's irrelevant. You ain't Quincy Jones. You ain't about to get out of this scot-free. Right? I digress. But I mean,
6: Quincy Jones.
5: I love what you said. I love what you said because, again, he's a celebrity, so it's unfathomable that his reign of terror, I love that description, that he wouldn't end up, there's only two ways out. We know that. We know the life is death or prison. So for people to think that he was, Diddy thought he was Teflon, but for the majority of people to think he was Teflon because he's black is absurd.
4: But it's funny how Mike said he's not quit. Can you imagine they take Diddy, remember New Jack City when Nino was hanging homeboy on the bridge? Listen, Diddy.
2: It'd be like D'Angelo from The Wire.
4: He'll admit all his crimes too.
2: Yeah, but again, you know, and again, we're talking to Jenny Garcia, media extraordinaire. Let's say play devil's advocate. Even if he gets out, right? He's a hung jury. Which can happen. A hung jury, I think it's in the possibility realm of a probability.
5: If I was on the jury, it'd be hung.
2: There you go.
5: Hunged.
2: There you go. He's like OJ. He's a martyr. There's no way Diddy walks out of jail and says it was a hung jury. They just say they let him out. I'm not saying he is, but they say he let him out. There's no way he's going back to the MTV Awards. There's no way he's doing white parties again. So, again,
4: I don't
2: think
4: he would want to do it anyway.
2: Right, but the reality is that these are A-type personalities. These are moguls. These are billionaires. They're used to moving a certain way. The same situation, you can look at the court. There ain't nobody there. Diddy was always the life of the party. There ain't nobody there but his kids, and they don't even come every day. Mama's like, I'm not there. So what I'm trying to say is that even if you got out, you live in a world of prison anyway.
6: Well, the thing is, you got to remember, he's going to be discredited because that's what
2: he's already.
6: No, I'm saying he's discredited because that's what they did. They broke him down, discredited him, bankrupt him.
2: Right.
6: And then also, and if he does get out, it'd be just like how it was with OJ, where he's just going to be a normal person out there that's going to be ostracized.
5: I think he'd do a Russell, though. I think he would leave the country.
4: Well, yeah.
5: I think he would leave the country like Russell Simmons.
2: Should have been
5: sure.
2: Did that. Go ahead.
5: Too arrogant.
3: But I agree with the arrogance, right? But I gotta take a different perspective, right? If you that, I never met him, right? So, let's go off of everything we've ever heard. If you're that supreme of a narcissist, why wouldn't I go back to try to do what I've been doing? Mm. I'm not convicted. Jury didn't completely buy. Remember, it ain't what you know, it's what you can prove.
2: Prove, correct.
3: You didn't prove enough beyond the burden, right? That's the legal term, right? So you didn't meet the burden, right? I'm out. Jury's hung. They don't know what angle to take. I'm Teflon. Why not continue?
2: You know what, Mike?
3: And there's no greater evaluator of male narcissism than a woman. So I ask you, do you not agree that level of narcissism, there's nothing to stop me?
5: Yes and no. Yes and no. I agree that they keep coming back because it's like, haha, you didn't get me. However, at Diddy's age and all the vomit in this court case, I think
2: you know,
5: he
2: we
5: would...
2: we're a morning show, you say.
5: I'm sorry.
2: I'm joking.
5: I'm like, we can't say vomit. Got this.
2: We can say it. Yeah, okay. People eating their Fruit Loops.
5: Okay.
2: Go ahead.
5: Sorry. So, you know, yes and no. I just think at his age and what this is doing to him mentally and physically, even narcissists get defeated. Even narcissists become demoralized. Even narcissists are like, oh, damn, let me just, you know. And it's going to be harder for him because everywhere he goes, now he's a meme. You're a joke. Like, you're a joke now. Yeah. So, and there's no way to hide from it. Everywhere you go, it's like, no Diddy. You're a quote now.
2: And the reality is his money is predicated off marketing and dollars. Now, unless he wants to do it here, he can do a YouTube or Instagram live. Yeah, go right ahead. Yeah. But to generate that type of revenue, remember, there's always dominoes. Who's going to be the organization that supports him? Please.
6: But see, but you got to remember, suicide. The same way like how they did OJ.
2: Right.
6: If you don't get him, in the prison in one way, you're going to get him by his pockets.
2: Right.
6: So no matter what he does,
2: OJ, even though OJ's before social media era, after OJ got out of jail, he all he could do is play golf. I think the last people to put him on was Cam and Mason. That was toward the end of his life.
6: But the whole thing is about his pockets was hit.
2: Yeah.
6: Because of they say, oh, yo, you caused this, and that's what's going to happen. So I'm saying, even if he gets off, they're going to find another way, just like they did with Bill.
2: Right.
6: Soon as you get out, you get him through the pockets, and then that.
2: But
6: then
2: the reality is that whether that happens or not, the Diddy we know and some people like, I won't say love, it's over. It ain't no more bad boy doing the Harlem Shake.
4: Remember, we knew that Diddy was the life of the party because back in 95, when Suge Knight stood up and came out and said, if you want to be with somebody, you're going to be all in the video, dancing and prancing, but you want to come to a recordable label, come to Death Row. And drop the mic.
2: And that's why Sugar's all every night on Cuomo. I mean, so from prison.
5: Yeah.
2: But listen, it's a crazy situation, and I'm sure we'll see the play out. But listen, Jenny, I can't thank you enough. This has been fun.
5: Absolutely.
2: Welcome back to New York.
5: I
2: know you're in town for the Puerto Rican Day Parade.
5: Yes.
4: Oh, you got your own float?
5: What? Yes. I'm going to be on the Puerto Rican flags.
2: Big shout to David Avilas and the team. Oh. PR flags. You know, David Avilas. I just said
4: he is. He's the
5: He invited me out. I'm doing the festival today, then the parade tomorrow, and any of the
4: You're going
5: to
4: be tired tomorrow. Y'all going to be out there on 16th Street all night.
5: Yeah,
2: you can sleep on the plane on Monday.
5: I'm flying on the plane. I fly back out on Monday. Yeah, so this was beautiful, like, for you guys to invite me and for me to be able to incorporate this in the whole Puerto Rican.
4: And you got the red and white, so you got all you need. All you need is blue.
5: You got to see my parade float, though. Mama coming with it, okay?
2: I would be there to attend, but I have to fly out of town. But you know,
4: he want to leave all the nonsense and go somewhere else.
2: Where duty calls, duty calls.
4: Where you going to Pittsburgh again?
2: Pittsburgh.
5: You think
2: I sell drugs? No.
4: No, that's messed up. You said it, not me.
2: I damn sure did.
5: Don't you mean Virginia? Don't ask me how I know that.
4: That's guns.
2: That's guns.
5: I know.
2: Where can people find more information about you, Jenny? Where can people reach out?
5: All right. Follow me at Follow Jen Garcia. It's written correctly. No tricks, no asterisks, no periods, no comms. No. Okay.
4: Just make sure you spell my name right.
5: At Follow Jen Garcia on Instagram. Come by, send me a question in my DMs, say hi, whatever. Come love me and hate me, I take it off. DM.
2: We got to have, we'll talk offline, but we got a lot of synergies here. Mike, I see Jenny G join the clique some way, shape, or form. We'll make it work. But again, you're great. We appreciate you. Jenny Garcia.
4: Take a
2: quick break. No more water. We take a quick break. The best team in radio, Nafi Lounge.

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4: We're back on the ride, Non-Free Lounge, still joined by the best team in radio. And we have a gentleman that you might have seen some places, but you might like, well, who is that brother? Yeah. He's done everything from magazines, films, music. Pretty much a man of classic movements. Ladies and gentlemen, welcome to his maiden voyage. Classic man himself, Mr. Grand Smith. What's going on, brother?
5: What's up? How you doing?
4: Yo, what's up, man? How you doing?
5: Like, what's up? What's
4: like,
5: up?
4: I got a little D out there.
5: Blessings on blessings.
6: He sees it like Sasson.
4: He's like, yeah, bro, I'm used to that. But yeah. Any event, thank you.
5: Yes, yes, yes.
6: Seasoned.
4: Yes. Thanks for coming on the show,
5: man.
4: Yes, sir. We appreciate you. Again, man, you do a lot of different things. The filming game, independent films, music. Talk about, again, growing up in Queens, New York. Talk about your origins and how the evolution, because obviously, you know, coming from New York, most people want to get into entertainment and acting. Everybody can't do it, though. They might want to do it. But tell me how you started and what was your inspirations growing up?
5: All right, my inspiration, how I started, was Ralph McDaniel's Video Music Box. Mm-hmm. Mm. So when I saw Video Music Box, that was like the first that gave me the inspiration, because I was looking at Brenda's Got a Baby. I'm so old school. So like I used to watch Heavy D, Big Daddy Kane, like Kool G Rap. They were all my legends. So when I was younger, I used to watch TV. But really who inspired me was Tupac Shakur. Mm. So when I saw Brenda's Got a Baby, that really inspired me, because his lyrics were so deep, and you know, he had a lot to say at a young age. So Tupac Shakur. But Video Music Box, shout out to Ralph McDaniels.
4: A living legend. A living legend.
5: Legend and stuff.
4: No
6: question. Didn't want no baby after you heard Brenda had one, right?
5: Nah.
6: Ooh, I'm Brenda. Inspired by that.
5: Nah, I'm still single. I'm still single. But I would say when it comes to music, as a kid when I was in school, I started from writing raps to poetry. Mm-hmm. So I come from August Martin. You ever heard of the school August Martin in Queens? Well, Lloyd Banks went to my school. We had a lot of people. Even Stack Bundles went to August Martin. Mm-hmm. So we were a cafeteria with talent and everything, rap battling, you know, how I used to be back in the days and stuff. Mm-hmm. Well, as a kid, I was more motivated than other kids in classes, because I was sitting there, instead of doing my work, I was writing rhymes. What inspired me, I lost to a female in a rap battle. Ooh. And I'm talking about, you know how when you have the substitute teacher and everybody takes their chairs around? So I was just spitting rhymes, and then she came with some other stuff. And for some reason, I don't know why, I said, give me 3 years, I'm be better than everybody and stuff. I kept on just writing 5-star notebooks, perfecting my craft and everything. And then I got to that point where I was doing poetry. So I had teachers that said, you're going to be somebody in life. You're going to be successful.
4: You have people pouring into you.
5: Mm-hmm. Yeah. So I was that type. So I used to study music. So I sit there and study Mobb Deep, Nas, Jay-Z, all those top people. Then I ended up landing, you know, years after, end up landing in Mobb Deep Studio. So where my experience, I got a chance to be around Havoc and Prodigy.
4: Okay.
5: So I got a chance to see how Havoc does his stuff in the studio. That's what really gave me, you know, like, really made me who I became, like, as a person, watching them, because I'm a big Mobb Deep fan and stuff, and Nas, and, you know, the whole Queen side and stuff. But I'm old school too, because Big Daddy Kane is my guy. I had the Long Live the Kane, the side A, side B, Big Daddy Kane. Source magazines, I used to steal from my sister until I made it into the Source magazine. Could you imagine that?
4: Right.
5: I used to watch Source. So I used to just sit there and I used to study my craft and stuff.
4: So when you think about, like you mentioned, a lot of the origins and the way you kind of developed, when did you know? Like, there's a time, I think, in any, with any artist or business person or whoever, that they that come to Jesus moment, that epiphany. When did you know that, hey, I can really do this? Because a lot of people do the lunchroom, and you know, a lot, even backstage did it. He didn't work for him. But from a standpoint, I'm just joking. How did you know that this was something that you can do and get paid for?
5: When I got into I remember that day in high school, because that same girl who I lost to the battle, that bully, I came back at the same time, and she was like, oh, battle for the table. So she's with her friends. And I said, like, a punchline I had bought. I said, I got nothing to say. I just roll with official people that rock ice that could break temperatures and shatter heat waves. I said, war, we could pull it out. And I said, the guns and AKs, but I do too, like Genuine. I put you where your soul lay. So that's when you see the metaphors on that. Mm. So that's when I kind of knew, when I was in school and stuff, everybody used to be like, yo, come on, come rap for me. So I started seeing the crowds, and that's when I started to develop, and people started saying, oh, nah, you nice. Everybody, then I was rhyming on street corners. We used to battle people on Jamaica Avenue. Mm. Yeah, I know about the infamous Jamaica Avenue, 165, the Coliseum and everything. Mm. So I started out from the DVD days, when DVDs was popping. You remember when everybody had DVDs, whether it was Fendi, whether it was the Come Up, whether it was the Smack. I was on All Access DVD with Graf, Raekwon, and Lumi D. Mm-hmm. So that's when I started to, like, kind of knew I was nice. But another moment is I used to work in the airport. So Corrupt was like, from the Dog Pound, Corrupt was like, everybody tell me you nice. Come out here and rhyme for me. And I rhymed for Corrupt. He was like, woo. He was like, you're nice and everything. So that was like one of my moments, just hearing it from somebody, or I'd be in a studio.
4: So you definitely battle tested. It wasn't like anybody was giving you anything.
5: You had to earn your cook. You
6: was going up.
5: Yeah, you had to earn your ways in the streets. Like, we used to be all over the place. Like, you know, I never had like a situation. Like, when I was younger, I met Cephasonic, you know, my man.
4: Bobby Simmons?
5: Delight.
4: Like, oh, Delight. Yeah. They've been up here.
5: So when I was younger, they took too long. I was like, I guess I was like 15 or 16. Mm. But at that time, I was a little bit younger. And they were like, oh, we're going to market you. You look like Tupac. You look like this and that. We're going to market you.
4: You do have like a lucky type look from Poetic Justice.
5: So it's like.
6: He had dirty nails.
5: Yeah, right? Uh-huh. Hold on. Let me check mine real quick, because I know y'all, all the fly ladies is over here. I know all the fly ladies and everything. Mm-hmm. So it's just the work ethic too. So you have to work hard for what you want in this world and stuff.
4: Again, we're talking to Grant Smith, artist extraordinaire. So with that being said, I kind of want to circle back. As we see today's artistic world, music is probably more visual than an audio in a strange way. That's an oxymoron.
5: Yeah.
4: You're somebody that kind of came in at maybe the end of having to prove yourself, you know, on site.
5: Yeah.
4: You know, give me that hot 16. What do you think about today's artists that necessarily, especially in the rap game, that necessarily are not as talented, maybe haven't had the war wounds or the battle scars that you had? Do you look at it from a like, well, it's just their time. It's just the way it is. We look at it like, you know, you really can't compete with me because I had to battle and grind in a different way that you're not really accustomed to. Your thoughts on that?
5: Yeah, my thoughts is like, all right, since I'm like more like the 90s and, you know, the early 2000s, I just feel this generation today does it as a trend instead of a talent.
4: Right.
5: So I feel like just because this person rap, well, I'm going to rap now and stuff like that. But in our generation, you had to be really talented. They were real rappers. Like, we took it to the heart.

0: yo, classic, you got to do this over. Classic, you got to do this over. So our era was about perfection. Their era is more of what's trending, what views. Like, if you got a million, you could be the wackest rapper. If you get a million views, then that's what counts now. Mm-hmm. The labels don't, like, it was so different. The labels used to sign the talent. Now it's like, they like, what they don't even care. Like the labels, like the different, I'm just saying, yeah, like the DJs, different, yeah. Different labels, Def Jams, whatever and stuff. So it's like what I tell the young artists, at least try to perfect your craft a little bit.
1: Yeah, no doubt.
0: Because they sit there and they coulda, woulda, shoulda, woo, you heard them bars? Coulda, shoulda, woo.
1: Yes, I do like green bars? Eggs and ham.
0: Yo, yeah, you heard what he just said? He said, you could just make a stupid song, a song that's like just so crazy. So crazy and stuff. So
1: Hannah Montana, right? Yeah, mm-hmm. It happens all the time. Again, we're talking.
0: Yeah, she's with me.
1: Okay. Mm-hmm. Yeah, people coming in the studio. I'll take a quick break. I want to come back and I want to dive into the film part.
0: Yeah.
1: Because you're more than just an artist, you're more on the film side as well.
0: I have a lot. Like I said, I have a lot to say and stuff. Not even before films, and then I started doing a clothing line too. So what I did as an artist, I was like, "Yo, I'm gonna have a clothing line," because I was just tired of everybody looking at me as a rapper. So you always want to be the jack of all trades in the business.
1: So let's dive into the clothing line, and then obviously in the film stuff.
0: Yeah,
1: my man Grant Smith, Nafi Lounge. 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
11: We're back on the Rod Nafee Lounge, still joined by the best human radio, our special guest, Grant Smith, classic for life himself.
12: Yes.
11: So many things, hailing from Queens, New York.
12: Outside, we outside.
11: Yeah, Queens gets the money, right? That's what they say?
12: Yes. Mm-hmm.
11: But obviously, we had talked about, again, your backdrop, obviously, as an artist. Yeah. Some of the things, the challenges you went through. You're doing some now. You're in the film game.
12: Yes.
11: And really kind of tap into that independent world.
12: Yes.
11: And then you mentioned the fit. Let's talk about the fashion, because you got a nice little outfit set up
12: here.
11: Oh,
12: yes, yes. Well, when it comes to fashion, I always want to be custom made.
11: Mm-hmm.
12: And where I get all my, a lot of stuff, like my clothes, hoodies and stuff, I have like people make it for me and stuff. So I get it from, I used to be in the studio with Mobb Deep and there were nothing but magazines around me. And that used to piss me off because I wasn't in the magazine. So like, that my friends was in a double XL. My friends was here. Like, we used to be in the studio and Havoc, this model from the Smooth magazine. So I used to be, when I used to come out the booth, I used to be around number magazines. So I used to be seeing them. I'd be pissed off. I'd be the one be like, yo, when I get to that level, I'm going to be the one to have it. So when you see
11: my
12: me,
11: time will come.
12: Yes. Yeah. And marketing strategies, you always want to market yourself.
11: And you have, so like, you see your chain.
12: Look, even if you look on the back, you can see the...
11: Well, yeah, but bend down. You got to get that camera, though, so we can see it. Oh, we got it? Okay, backstage. Yeah, that's your thing.
12: Yeah. So,
11: and I like the chain setup, because that's the magazines, right?
12: Yeah, those are all magazines, mixtapes, my first mixtapes and stuff like that. Fashion magazine, I was on Thrive Time USA, Maximum Fashion.
13: Man, you go to a restaurant like, I need to get the top table. Look at this, man. You see my chain? I've been on SL, you know what I'm saying?
14: Yeah. You're still sitting in the corner.
12: Yeah.
11: You should make a reservation.
12: I'm so humble, though. I'm like, but I just want to be unique, because that's what you want to be unique in life and stuff. So when I used to be around all these rappers, I was like, you know what? I'm going to start a clothing line. So I just thought of a vision where It was called Highlights. So I had a vision where I was going to be like, okay, you know, since I'm in all these magazines and all this other stuff, I want to do a brand called Highlights about the individual, mm-hmm. about the self. So Highlights could have been your individual highlights.
11: Right.
12: Or your magazines or all your accomplishments and stuff. And then when I started, I was like, since I met the Money Team, P. Rilla, so he's from the Money Team, and mm-hmm. my man Nate Jones, that was Floyd Mayweather's trainer. I was like, no, I'm going to make some shirts, and we made shirts for P. Rilla, and we made shirts for Floyd Mayweather Jr. Then after that, I bumped into Deontay Wilder, and Deontay Wilder loved the designs.
11: To this day.
12: Yes, that's my brother. I have to talk about him. Mm-hmm. Like I said, he's a big inspiration in my life and stuff. So him, Deontay Wilder, he came to the press conference. He wore the Highlights brand. He represented it to the fullest. And then we became great, great friends. Like, he's one of my best friends. So I got a chance to travel with the heavyweight champion of the world. Nice. And we also, I told Deontay, I said, me, you, your brother, let's do a magazine. And we did a magazine. It was on CIE Fashion Magazine. So that's part of history. I was on the front cover with the heavyweight champion of the world. That's, like, great. Like, you know, I know y'all love Mike Tyson. I know y'all love Lennox Lewis and Evander Holyfield and all of them. But I got a chance. Deontay Wilder, Anthony Joshua, there's Tyson Furies of the era. But that's, like, real, real history
11: that. Those are champions. Those are
12: legendaries. Yeah, yeah, yeah.
11: So
12: legendaries.
11: When you're mm-hmm. out with... Again, you ran mm-hmm. with a nice circle mm-hmm. of successful people. When you're out, what do you try to gain? Because obviously it's like you're gaining something, not just like we're just out and they picking up the tab.
12: Oh, nah.
11: You're gaining knowledge. Talk about the knowledge you're gaining.
12: Nah, when it makes you want to be even more successful and stuff like that. Mm-hmm. Once you're around people that motivate you even more and stuff, like when you see things that people don't see, like my first time going floor seats, it was just like, it's amazing to see. I could walk around, Mike Tyson is right here, this person right here, Denzel Washington, whoever's in the building and stuff like that. It makes you more motivated and strive to be where they at.
11: Right.
12: And especially when you don't have a team, because like people don't have the same mindset as you and stuff like that. And then they're not determined. Like this, when I wake up, I'm always determined to be better, to be in a better spot, better situation and stuff like that. But you got to enjoy life too. And you got to be around positive energy.
11: True, indeed.
12: That's the main key, because you could be around negative energy and the same friends who you think you help out, you do this and all that for them, they turn, you know, they stab you in the back and stuff like that. So you got to really be around positive energy. But with Deontay Wilder, like, he taught me a lot and everything. He showed me the vision. He took me to his fights. He mm-hmm. took me, I got a chance to travel with him to Los Angeles and stuff and all the stuff. And I was there for all the things, you know, in the locker room with him and everything. So
11: Experiences that can only motivate you to
12: get there to that level and stuff, to get there to that level. So.
11: So you're also doing films now,
12: mm-hmm.
11: A lot of independent stuff. I think you're doing it with C-Class, right?
12: Yeah, shout out to C-Class.
11: C-Class has been on the show before, so friend of the show. But talk about how you built in that project, and how you're growing into other filming ventures now.
12: Oh, yeah. Well, I thank C-Class for letting me be in the first. My first movie I was in was Deserved It. And, you know, it was on Tubi. It was on everything. So I met C-Class, and we was linking up. We was talking about a lot of ideas. So me and C-Class, we was like, yo, we're going to do a reality TV show called Baddies with Class. So we had started the first
11: That's
12: episode.
11: Unique.
12: Yeah, Baddies with Class. Yes.
13: That's something like Hook Boogers.
12: Yes, Baddies with... No, you know, because you look, it's C-Class and it's classic, so that's why it's Baddies with Class. So, I mean, no, we're looking... See, y'all got me dying right now.
13: I just got the way, 401k.
12: The way y'all said the Hood Boogers and all that stuff. Nah, we try to build a team of young entrepreneurs, but the Hood Boogers is hilarious.
13: So this is actually a reality?
12: Yes, and we have episode one, we have... Mr. Commodore, I'm going to send everybody in the room. It's on YouTube. Yeah. So we're filming for episode 3. But yeah, we have a lot of, we're trying to build a team of young entrepreneurs that want to be successful, that want to make it in the business and stuff, and still be us at the same time.
11: Right.
13: Well, listen, so, man, if y'all need like extra personnel, I'll come down there.
11: And he's going to be in the next pop of the balloon. You just look for Rodeo.
12: I got the OG on there. We got Ralph McDaniels.
11: Your spot's been taken, bro.
12: No, there's gonna be, it's gonna be different episodes. Uh-huh. So We just had Ralph McDaniels. We had Capone from CNN. Shout out to my man Capone from CNN. And there's different guest appearances by different other people. C-Class had a pain in the ass. That's his name. You know, with Jay-Z and Tretch. My homegirl Tuesday was with Tretch. So you'll see different individuals. I'm looking at, you know, Mr. Cheeks. That's the next person I'm going to get to. Daz from the West Coast. Yo, the West Coast been showing me so much love. Shout out to Daz Dillinger. And Edie Amin too. He showed us love. So I've been having people, baddies with class, coming and everything. So it's about I get a lot of respect through the business, but it's through my hard work and my work ethic and stuff. Cause I'm the type of person I had to build a resume to get that. Whether it was fashion, whether it was rapping, I have songs with Heatmakers. Heatmakers is the ones that worked with, you know, Cam and Jewels. You know, they platinum producers. So my whole path was just grinding, consistency.
13: I mean, the thing is that you just said something important. You build your resume. So if you when you come to people, they respect what you bring in them because they know that you work hard for where you get to. See, a lot of young people don't realize that in the music, but they just feel like I see a hot 100. But the thing is, the hot single. But you have to build your catalog for people to take you serious.
12: To take you seriously. So, and then it's always good to have ties to people who they know already. So if I know this one, they feel comfortable around you and stuff. So if I know this person that knows this person, when I'm around somebody, I'll be like, you mess with Hav, you mess with this one. You know, it's just better.
13: It's like going, like I said, if you already in the room and you bring somebody else, I'm bringing this person because I feel that he deserves to be here, you know, because they always say, For us to help each other, we need to bring somebody along, you know.
15: Each one teach one.
13: You know.
12: Every one of your favorite stars had somebody that helped them out.
13: Exactly.
12: Whether it was Nas and MC Search, whether it was Tupac and Digital Underground.
13: 50, you know
12: what
13: I'm saying?
12: 50 whether it was, everybody had like a person or a group that helped them out. Right. Big Daddy Kane helped a lot of people out. You see Jay-Z, where's Jay-Z come from? Big Daddy Kane. Big Daddy Kane used to bring Jay-Z on
13: Jadakiss,
12: tours and
13: everything. Jadakiss gave Big Daddy Kane his flowers, man. Yeah. So if it wasn't for him, I wouldn't be where I'm at.
12: Oh, yes. Everybody, man. Come on. Long live
15: Kane.
12: Kane
15: was just on with Shay Shay, I believe.
12: Oh, he was?
15: Yeah. Again, we're talking artist extraordinaire Grant Smith. I guess, like I said, man, for somebody who's really kind of self-made and kind of got out the mud, you've accomplished an awful lot. Yeah. What's next? I mean, the thing about it is, what do you want to do? Like, what's the project that you say, hey, you know, this is something that if I got the opportunity, I want to put together. What is that? What's next for you to achieve?
12: Well, what's next right now is really blowing this Baddies with Class up because I feel we have an opportunity of doing it a different way, and then a guy show and everything. Not like, you know how you watch all these other shows and everything, so
15: it's the same formula, right? It's like drinking Kool-Aid, just different flavors.
12: And so we want to be so different and stuff, and we're going to take that to the next level. And as far as everything goes right now, we got Let's Go for Life, the movie. So I'm in. It's coming out next month. It's going to be on Tubi. We just had a premiere at the Stewart Cinema. So I got a chance, my first time seeing myself.
15: Big shout out to Stewart Cinema in Brooklyn. Good people, one of the few independent film theaters in the city.
12: And to see myself on a movie screen motivated me even more 10 times because I never thought that day I would be on a big screen in a movie.
15: A long way from August Martin battling Big Shirley on the tables.
12: Battling Tanisha. I'm going to say her name, Tanisha.
13: But ironically, you know what I'm saying, that brother you with, C-Class, he's been doing this for 10 years because he was on our show when he first started Let's Go. He was at the Major Stewart. I think that was 2015. So that brother has been grinding for over 10 years. So it ain't like he just...
15: Nobody gave him anything. He's earned
13: you know
15: everything.
12: You got to earn a lot
13: of
12: this.
13: So you got to salute that man.
12: Yeah, we didn't have a silver spoon. So that's what makes it even more harder. And then you want to be a person in life where you want to have it. Like I said, there's the Illuminati and all the other stuff that comes out and everything, but at the end of the day, you want to have a good contract. Even if you take a contract, you don't want to be like into something where you feel this is a wrong situation, or did I just do this and now it's really hurting my soul because I know what I did. You know, you don't have to just jump because fame and everything. It's right. always God first. I always say that all right. the time. Right. Need God in your life first because mm-hmm. God is the reason why you're here, and he makes your visions happen mm-hmm. and all the stuff that you've seen. So you could, you know, it's stuff I dreamed of that I really lived. So at the end of the day, you have to be so motivated and God first.
15: And you still, and it ain't like, you know, you still got more sunshines to see. So
12: Oh yeah. Oh no, there's a whole bunch of stuff that we
13: you still got more things on your chain that you could add on more.
12: Oh yeah, all right.
15: Mr. No. T started kid, right?
12: I know. I'm
13: choking.
12: So, no. So I remember Chrissy Monroe from Love and Hip Hop came up to me and was like that. I just try to be unique. Mm-hmm. Unique right. is the thing to be. Unique.
15: Unique mm-hmm. with the mic. Hold the mic. But anyway, yeah. Grant, thank you so much for coming today, man. We really appreciate it. Blessings. Continue blessing success. Keep us up to date with the film. Mm-hmm. And we get you and the team up here when it launches on Tubi. We'd love to have you in and help that promotion.
12: We will come back. No doubt. Definitely. Blessings.
15: Grant Smith, where can people reach out to you, find more information?
12: You could go to Google, Classic MGM Grant Smith. You could go to Instagram, The Real Classic for Life. And then my Facebook is Classic MGM Grant Smith. So all that, you could reach out to me and everything. So we doing it. And Bomb Squad, like always, to this day, I represent Bomb Squad.
15: That's the champ there.
12: And shout out to Monet. That's over
15: here. Get the champ up here, too.
12: She has a book, too. Mm-hmm. And mm-hmm. she's doing her thing. So, yes, definitely. Right. You have to get up with her, too. She's doing big things.
15: Well, she here. We'll book an appearance.
12: Okay.
15: So this way, next time she comes, she ain't got to walk up and down five times. Yeah. She'll do exactly Grant Smith, ladies and gentlemen. We're going to take a quick break. We keep this thing moving. Nafi Lounge. Uh-huh.

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4: 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Our special guest today, Danger. What's going on, sir?
5: I'm all right. Thank you for having me. I appreciate the panel.
4: No doubt. I like the jewels. If you hit somebody, you're going to have trouble.
5: I'm trying not to hit nobody.
6: Taking you to the cemetery after he hits you.
5: little biker thing I got going.
4: City Hospital, 10 blocks down. But thank you so much for joining us, man. And again, like I said, we've gotten to the wrestling business just from a spectator sport. Anthony Cole tried to get me in a ring, wasn't having it. But
6: you know, damn sure you wasn't.
4: Damn sure wasn't having it.
6: Got knocked off the ring.
4: But obviously, you know, over the last, we've known Cole for a long time, but just over the last really maybe 8 months to a year, we've really now started to really get into it from a business perspective and helping out with the planning. Correct. And you're a wrestler. And again, like I said, me and Backstage once played minor league football, and that was an experience that I still walk like Fred Sanford. But talk about just the day-to-day of prepping for a wrestling match and really how you got started into it.
5: Okay, well, I started in the business in 1998. Mm-hmm. I grew up as a wrestling fan. As a young kid in the 70s, you know, I grew up in the 70s.
4: Bob Backlund.
5: Yeah,
4: all that.
5: We ain't gonna tell how old I am on that one. But growing up in the 70s, you know, there was a whole lot of sports going on. Mm-hmm. And I was a kid who grew up. I grew up in Long Island City, Queensbridge. Okay. You know, shout out to my team in Queensbridge.
4: No doubt. You know, as you should.
5: Growing up watching wrestling, it kept me away from the streets. Mm. It kind of I'm not even gonna lie. It kept me away from the street. I grew up, you know, church boy, going to school, had one of them strict grandmas who didn't play. So everything mm-hmm. for me was church, mm-hmm. basketball, and school.
4: Right.
5: But wrestling was my scapegoat because I was watching it. And then, you know, as kids, mm-hmm. you know, we tend to grab our sister or our brother our niece or somebody. We imitate what we see.
7: Yeah. So, and pretend.
4: You know, just hope you into a pile drive on your
5: man,
4: sister.
5: Man, I used to do so much stuff to my sisters and nieces that it was crazy.
6: Uh-huh. Like, she's walking, you know, around with a limp now.
5: You know, walking around with a limp is not even a word. Like, every Sunday, before, you know, my grandma had us going to church, you know, wrestling would come on by like 9:30.
4: Yeah, uh-huh. Yeah,
5: early in the morning.
4: Channel 9. Yep.
5: And, you know, before, you know, I'm going to church, I got a suit on, I'm going to watch some wrestling, mm-hmm. you know, when I'm not supposed to. So when wrestling come on, you watching it, and then you all of a sudden you see one of your sisters or niece, and you just grab them, and you want to put them in a headlock or something.
6: That's why we call you Danger, man.
5: Yeah, man.
7: Was grandma scolding you a lot?
5: Oh, I went to church a lot of times with a fat lip from watching wrestling.
4: Thank God you grew up in the 70s.
5: Yeah,
4: Going
5: to church with a fat lip was not cool.
4: No, I agree.
5: And sitting in the front was not cool. So wrestling for me was my scapegoat. Like I said, it did a lot for me. It kept me away from the streets.
4: So you start, you have this passion, like a lot of kids, Saturday morning wrestling, what have you.
5: I don't think it was a passion. I really don't think it was a passion.
4: You think you found your... So with that being said, when it you're saying that you kind of found your navigational code, what you want to do.
5: Yeah.
4: When did you start to apply it where it became a career option? What age was that?
5: Well, let's see. Well, most people don't know that. I have to really get a pit for me because a lot of people don't know. I've been a wrestler all my life. I started wrestling when I was in high school.
4: Mm.
5: So I've been a collegiate wrestling all my life. Wrestling not something I just got into the ring and wanted to do.
4: Right.
5: I am a professional wrestler.
4: Right. This is
5: what it is.
6: Yeah,
5: but,
6: yeah.
5: And, you know, in the early 90s, like I said, 1998, I broke actually, to be fair, I pay homage to my sister, one of my sisters.
4: Bless
5: actually
4: you.
5: Broke on her birthday, June 9th, 1998. I was in the Bronx, actually walking around, and I saw this flyer on a wall, like you know they have around.
4: Mm-hmm.
5: So I saw this flyer, and I called the flyer, and at the name of the time, the company was called RDW, Real Deal Wrestling. And, you know, I picked up the phone, I called a promoter. Now, I thought I knew what I was talking about. I was like, yeah, I wrestle, you know, I can do this. I'm a wrestler. Mm-hmm. I wrestled in high school. Not realizing that
4: different
5: high school
4: form of
5: professional
4: wrestling.
5: Is
4: yeah.
5: like
6: two different
5: things.
4: Yes.
5: So, you know, one is down to the ground. The other one is everywhere all over the place.
4: Mm-hmm.
5: Everywhere's all over the place. Mm-hmm. So when I made my call and... I got a chance to go out like we all do. It's like you go apply for a job, you right. know, you go on, you know, audition, mm-hmm. put your best face mm-hmm. forward. I had no idea what I was doing, but I knew I can do it.
4: Right.
5: I knew I can do it just by watching all my legends that I grew up watching. I right. knew I can do it.
6: They wanted you to audition for them or something?
5: Well, it's not an audition. It's kind of like you come in and you have a sit down and you meet with the person,
6: okay.
5: you know? And they look at you and they judge you if they're going to tell you right off the back if you're going to make it in this business or you got something.
4: Kind of casting couch of wrestling.
5: Yeah, it's like a kind of casting. But when you go in there, the people, the promoters, they already know
4: right.
5: if you're going to be
4: right.
5: a star or not. That's 100%.
4: Right.
5: Because they can tell off the brick if mm-hmm. you know if you're going to be somebody in this business.
4: Right.
6: Yeah,
5: me.
6: Let me cut you off. I was right before we go to something else. Now, you know, like you said, they sit down and they talk to you. Now, you know, when we first saw you, it was like most of the time wrestling, you think of somebody big because you're more on the slender side.
5: Right.
6: So
5: I'm gonna twist it, man. I'm kind of nice up on that hair, boss. I'm gonna take this shirt off. I can take this shirt off. Women be ready to come.
4: You can knock him out around this carpet here.
8: You know, the fabulous Stephanie right there, like,
5: right?
8: Oh, she's smiling like she's Chinese.
5: Okay.
7: You funny.
6: But you know, like I said, but they sit there and judge your body and everything, your physique and all that.
5: Back then. It was about, you know, big guys and mm-hmm. coming into wrestling because you can't see a small guy such as myself mm-hmm. picking up a 300-something-pound mm-hmm. dude and maybe slim because it's not
4: right.
5: believable.
4: Right.
5: But if your strength is strong.
4: Right.
5: Wrestling is like a soap opera. It's,
4: right.
5: It's
4: yes.
5: art.
4: Yes.
5: And it's not for everybody.
4: Yeah.
5: Looking at it and talking about it is one thing, but actually being in that ring and doing the day-to-day things, it's a totally different ballgame.
4: Again, we're talking to wrestler Danger. This interview presented by Bree Combination Title Match. From a standpoint, you go through this process, and now you make it. You right. kind of fulfill a childhood dream.
5: Absolutely. Absolutely.
4: Talk about your first wrestling match. Now, again, you mentioned, and now that I kind of see a different side of it, it is choreographed. It's not, you know, people say, I don't want to use the F word because I don't perceive it.

0: Without, you know, like I've seen wrestlers get knocked out people because of that. But how do you kind of deal with that? To kind of explain, like, hey, you know what? This is not, we're not cartoon characters. We're human beings in this ring.
1: Absolutely. It was pretty hard, you know, to separate that because, you know, people walk around saying, oh, it's fake, it's fake, it's fake. And, you know, my thing was growing up, don't knock it until you try it.
0: Mm-hmm.
1: Don't knock it until you try it. What we got to go through, what we put our bodies on the line to entertain people every single day of our life, I'll tell anybody right now, don't do it.
0: Right.
1: Don't do it. If it's not for you, if you ain't taking it serious, do not do it. Because it takes a lot of out of you, it takes a lot of time out of you, and it takes away a lot of things in life for you if you perhaps get yourself hurt wrong.
0: Mm-hmm.
1: So me per se, I would tell anybody, if you want to do it and you're interested, don't knock it. Try it. Everybody says fake, fake. What's fake about it? Everything that we do is real.
0: Right.
1: We walk home, we hurt. Mm-hmm. We sometimes we can't sleep. We can't move. For people to knock it is not cool. I don't really, you know, be bothered with that. And it's not like we boxers.
0: Right.
1: We're not boxers. You know, boxers fight every 6 months, 365 days a year. We're on the road 125 days out the year. Sometimes two and three nights out of here, twice
2: in one day.
1: Twice in one day, on a Saturday, on a Sunday. So, once your body, you go to one event and you may have a match where you may injure yourself, but you still got to go to the next town and continue doing that.
3: I'm sorry. So, how much conditioning do you have to put yourself through to be able to do it? Because I know when you was doing collegiate,
1: Right. Yeah,
3: you always conditioned, but you was never up to that one thing. Because like you said, it was a ground floor match.
1: Ground
3: floor. Now you're all over the place.
1: Right.
3: How much conditioning you had to really get your body into to be able to withstand
1: like about that? Oh, man. If I would say, you would definitely need a lot. A lot. What I mean by a lot, if you have a match coming up in like 3 months, you need to prepare 3 months back. Mm. You need to prepare 3 months back, not 3 months ahead. 3 months back because, mind you, depending on the stipulations of the match or whether it was a hardcore or anything or a ladder match, anything that, you know, we put our bodies through, you have to condition your body for that because accidents do happen. Mm-hmm. I've seen a lot of people get hurt in this business. My first time in a business, I'm not going to say that things that happened, but I myself hurted a young man first coming into business.
0: Mm.
1: And he was a very young man who was just starting out, trying to, you know, want to be fulfill his dream. And he sat down and told me that my grandma told me I shouldn't do this. And I said, you know, my grandma told me the same thing. And then the same young man that told me this, he happened to wrestle me. And because of a false move that he've done, it broke his own.
2: Yeah, people need to understand that the professional wrestlers, they actually go to wrestling school.
1: Yes.
2: Because you got to know how to fall.
1: Exactly.
2: So you fall the wrong way.
1: That's another thing they don't understand.
2: You know,
1: that just like everything else in life, if you want to be a doctor or a nurse or police, anything that you want to do in life, you have to go to school for.
4: Yeah.
1: People don't know that you do go to school to become a professional wrestler. Right.
4: What would you say was your routine to just recover from some of these things?
1: We live on air?
3: Yeah.
0: To the naked viewer. Yes. That's like rest and danger. We have a format here, too.
1: To recover, it's usually like you want to sleep, you know, because your body's in a lot of pain. And they're always talking about the drug use that wrestlers pretend to use. You know, that was a big thing going up in this wrestling world in that big 80s and everything. And I would say you really basically need to rest your body because your body's going through each body part and muscle is moving at the same exact time. And you doing, you don't know which part of your body's really hurting because everything hurts.
0: Mm-hmm.
1: Everything hurts. Now, imagine, you know, it's not just us guys. Imagine all the young women that we got now that's in the wrestling game. We're talking about beautiful, beautiful women who's putting their bodies out there on the line just as us men. So the condition of it is very hard. It's a mind. You have to be really mindset to really want to put yourself through.
0: It's something you have to really have a love.
1: You really want to have to love this type of lifestyle, yes, like I said.
3: Because the other thing I was looking at, too, because not only that you got to get your body in tune, also you got to get your mind set and right with that. And then also you also have to have some acting, you know, acting chops as well. Because that's another thing.
1: I'm going to break it down. I'm going to break it down, too. Everybody thinks that you have to be an actor to be a professional wrestler. Mm-hmm. You don't have to be an actor. Mm-hmm. Me, myself, growing up as a kid, I've done everything. Acting, modeling, everything. You don't need to be an actor to be a wrestler. It comes within yourself. Mm-hmm. It's within yourself. The character, people think that because you see the Hulk Hogan's and the Ultimate Warriors and the John Cena's and all that, those are not characters. Those are real life people.
2: That they alter ego.
1: We all have alter egos. Yeah. You know, my alter ego is Sweet Daddy D. He's a pimp from way back in the day.
2: And she's smiling again. You already got a danger.
1: My alter ego is like a sweet pimp type dude. But it's a guy. Like people ask me why when I tell people my name, Danger. Like, whoa, Danger. And, you know, the guys is like, oh, I like that. Women like, oh, my God, why do they call you Danger?
2: Let's ask my sister now.
1: The reason why I picked that name because everybody has a hero. You know, my heroes was growing up was, you know, my main hero was always the Soul Patrol, Rocky Johnson and Tony Atlas. I actually got a chance to sit down in the same locker room and the same thing and work alongside Tony Atlas to give me some knowledge and everything.
2: Yeah.
1: But the name Danger came from because, you know, I grew up in the five boroughs. Mm-hmm. Every day at 7:30 at night, something was kicking off. You know? every day, 7:30 at night, something was kicking off. You know, and I grew up in the five boroughs. Like I said, I grew up in Queensbridge, you know, and Queensbridge is one of the largest housing projects in the world. Mm-hmm. And that was, you know, that was something. So the name and the time, it all stuck together. You know, it stuck together. And the character was born because, you know, Danger is not just a character. He's a real-life person. You know, we all go through dangerous things in our life. You know, it depends what button is being picked at that particular time. But Danger is not a character. He's a real-life person that really walks the walk and talks the talk.
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0: 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We talked about in the first segment, obviously, just the love of it. You started as a kid, Saturday morning, eating Fruit Loops and watching Bob Backlund, to actually being the superhero yourself.
1: Right.
0: But with that being said, traveling across the country day in, day out, wrestling, the pain threshold, medical, if I might say, you're not 21 anymore, because you said 98.
1: Shoot.
0: So I just keep it that way.
1: I just turned 49.
0: There you go. Salute, my brother. Looking good.
1: Yeah.
0: So from a standpoint, what's the rate, if somebody's watching this independent guy who has that same passion, right, says, wow, I want to be a wrestler. What can an independent wrestler make? How do you get it, kind of get on the circuit? And how do you kind of take care of it? Because you can't get an independent contractor.
1: Yes. Right. You definitely get an independent contract. See, when I was coming in, there was no independent contracts going around, period. Mm-hmm. You know, there was a lot of talk about, oh, I want to get paid for this, I want to get paid for that. We all want to get paid for everything we do. Depends what you do, you want to get paid for. But here's the thing of wrestling, everybody just can't get paid, you know? You have to put what we call asses in the seat. That means if you're a marketable person and people want to come see you, they're going to pay to come see you.
0: Right.
1: You know?
0: Money in, money out.
1: Money in, money out.
0: Right.
1: That's how it goes. Mm-hmm. And me, after I say I got about 30-some-odd years in this game, mm-hmm. and I've been everywhere, all over the Northeast, the Southeast, and you know, overseas wrestling, it's been a great career. But doing what we do every single day, day in and day out, it's a lot.
0: Yeah.
1: Traveling and going long distance and being hurt every other day or every other night. It's just a total, to us we say, chaos.
2: It's a grind.
1: It's right. A grind.
2: Yeah.
1: It's a grind if you want it to be a grind.
2: Right.
1: It's mm-hmm. a grind if you want it. If you're going to grind hard for this, you're going to get out of it. If you're not going to grind for, then you're just working to just look for a show just to be on, then
0: right.
1: that's what you're going to get out of.
2: It's just like you said earlier. If like you said, if somebody would ask you, do you want to do this? You honestly said,
1: no. Don't do it.
2: If you have to really be passionate, because it's going to be days when, like you said, you're going to be going here and you're going to be like, wow, I'm doing this, but I ain't making, like, you know,
1: I'm not making income enough. But mm-hmm. see, that depends on you as a wrestler. Mm-hmm. I mean,
2: right.
1: We all want the big six figures and all mm-hmm. that.
2: Yeah.
1: Brief combination wrestling, you heard me, six figures.
0: He in the building. So,
1: he in six figures. But we all want that six figures, but that depends on you as the wrestler yourself. Me, Danger, all these guys
2: promoting
1: mm-hmm. yourself out there doing it. It's not going to happen overnight. You got to promote yourself, you know? I mean, people think that when they see the Stone Colds and the Rocks, mm-hmm. you don't know how much work they had to do to put into
2: that.
1: The marketing, what they do. Mm-hmm. And to give you a small little story, I was in a place up in, I'm sure everybody, I don't know if you guys know where Tamaqua, Pennsylvania is at, if you ever heard of
0: I've heard of it, yeah.
1: Tamaqua, Pennsylvania mm-hmm. is a town way, way, way outside of PA. And I didn't even know that such thing was this. I went and bought a thermal sweater like what you have from 99 cents. At a
2: you heard that, Ed?
1: 99 cents.
0: Ed said, "Where that story?
2: Yeah, where is that?"
1: All I really did was
20: he's sitting there. He's sitting there like,
1: I was cut the sleeves off.
2: Yeah.
1: Cut the sleeves off, mm-hmm. and I wore it out to the ring. $0.99. I sold it for $25.
5: Mm.
1: Nice. $25 wow. to a young kid. And that, it made me realize that, wow, just 99 cents to $25. It's not about the money, but it was about that young kid who just wanted
5: you
1: it.
5: Found the, right. You found the secret of Nike, what they do.
1: Oh, shoot. Yeah.
3: Nike's.
1: They're a little ahead of me. But
5: right.
1: but the business itself is it's wonderful.
5: Yeah.
1: You get out of it, which is good. And here's the thing that we don't know as professional wrestlers. It's the person that you work for.
5: Mm-hmm.
1: Because the promoter is the person that takes care of everything.
5: Right.
1: If you got a good relation with your promoter and you out there doing what you're doing, everything relation with your promoter and you out there doing what you're doing, everything else falls in place. You got to have a good promoter. You got to have a great.

0: doctor's bills be close to like maybe $3,000-$4,000, depending on what part of your body's hurt or how many times a month or a week are you ending up going to a hospital or you actually messing yourself up.
1: If or that's even the case, surgery.
0: Or surgery. If that's the case, get out the business.
1: Yeah.
0: Get out the business because you're literally messing yourself up like that. The same
1: thing. It's like a setup.
0: Yeah. Accidents do happen.
2: Up. Yeah.
0: Accidents do happen in this business. But if you're one of those constantly end up in the hospital, the same for you.
3: Yeah.
4: What was one of the worst injuries you've had?
0: I tore a grind muscle on the inside. Well, if you don't understand what I mean.
2: Gotta hurt your social life for sure.
0: Yeah, it did. It messed my social life up.
1: You wasn't pimping then.
0: Yeah, I was trying to pimp.
1: Well, you wasn't. I'm sorry, girl. I gotta let you go.
0: What happened was I was in an event, and I never had an injury before, but one of those. What it was, we do this move. It's called a missile drop kick off the top turnbuckle. And it's like you got your opponent down and you're waiting for him
1: so
0: to stand.
1: So you jump and you have your legs propelled up?
0: So when I'm doing, yeah, you got your legs propelled up, like just shoot straight out to a missile. But for some reason, the young man just kind of moved out the way and I kind of opened my legs. And when I stressed open, it opened.
5: So this is the mic, Daniel.
0: It stretched so kind of wide and that I wound up bleeding on the inside.
1: Oh.
0: Bleeding on the inside for like 6-7 months.
1: What?
0: You know, like if you never tore a grind muscle before, and I'm sorry, ladies, but it's worse than having a baby.
2: It's a deep tear.
0: Yeah, it's a very deep tear.
5: It'll scare you, especially.
0: Yeah, you done.
1: You good now, right?
0: Oh, that was many years ago, but I'm good now.
1: You said many moons ago.
0: Yeah, many moons ago, man. I'm good now, but yeah.
4: Within that time, that 6-7 months, you didn't know that you were internally bleeding at all, or?
0: No, not eventually. I did not know. But I was kept wondering why my leg was always like kept swollen. Then you put ice on it, kept going down. It kept getting rapid red. And when I finally wound up going back to the doctor, they told me.
5: And you was resting through this process.
0: I was resting through this process. You know, I was actually resting during the process. I didn't even know that I was actually bleeding on the inside.
1: And you was fighting the pain, basically.
0: And I was actually really definitely fighting that pain.
5: So staying there. And again, we're talking to professional wrestler Danger. Again, an interview presented by Bree Combination Wrestling, TitleMatchNetwork.com. Stay in there. Promoters, you mentioned promoters, good promoters, bad promoters. In a team sport, right? There's somebody that says, hey, you got a concussion. You can't go back in this field. We're going to protect you from yourself.
0: Right.
5: A-type personalities, A-type athletes, they'll die on the field of battle.
0: Absolutely.
5: Who protects Danger from danger in this environment where you're an independent contractor, where you're kind of going from city to city, state to state? It's not like I pay Danger for a service, he leaves. But who is there somebody in your life that says, yo, man, you know, you something wrong with you, or, you know, you're moving funny, or you got a swell, you're swollen on your neck. Who helps protect you from you?
0: No one.
5: Okay.
0: No one.
5: You gotta get somebody from
0: this. There's that, like I said, that alter ego, that little pimp dude that's on the back of my shoulder. Uh-huh. That's the person that, you know, that tells you, yo, you can't do it because your body is not there right now. Mm-hmm. But at the same token, when you're trying to protect yourself and the promoter, there's that little thing in the back of your mind that said, man, I got to go out there and do it.
5: Right.
0: I have to go out there and do it because these people paid to come see me. And the most thing, me per se, I don't know about anybody else, but me per se, I never want to leave an event where a fan is not happy. Never want to leave an event when a fan's not happy. If I can make a fan go home and say, yo, Danger did this, or I remember Danger did this, or you come see, I go somewhere, you see me somewhere else, I'm like, hey, I remember, I saw you do this, that made my day. That was it for me. That'll be the notch for me for the rest.
1: At the end of the day, you're a performer, but you're an entertainer.
0: I'm here to entertain. We people think that we're wrestlers. We're not, right? We're wrestlers in the same sense of the job, but we're actually entertainers.
5: No, it's just
0: we're entertaining people all over the world to have a good time and enjoy, not understanding that we actually can kill ourselves at the same time.
5: Yeah, definitely.
4: So what does your life look like when you're kind of away from work for a little bit?
0: Oh, boy.
4: I noticed, your rings. You're talking about the bike
5: life. She asked it for a reason.
0: She asked me to go to the ride.

0: I'm a Harley.
1: All right. Well,
2: just say welcome to the okay.
3: Welcome to the stripper game.
1: Well, outside, yeah, a lot of people don't. I get a lot of that. I get a lot of questions.
4: Jingle-ing.
1: Yeah. What?
0: Jingle-ing.
1: What do I do when I'm not danger? 7:30. Who am I? Well, I live my life as a 1% outlaw biker.
4: Okay.
1: I'm a 1% biker, and not gonna say what club I'm affiliated with, but I'm an outlaw biker. It's a good thing out there. But I'm an everyday person like everybody else. You know, I put my pants on one leg at a time. I'm a single father, not married, don't have a wife, nothing. Looking forward to that. It's just
4: Virgo, like walks in the park.
1: I watch ladies walks in the park. You know, I besides being, away from the cameras and all that and the lights and the fans, like I said, I'm a biker. So I get on my Harley and I go ride.
4: Oh,
1: but
4: yeah,
1: I like
4: Harley.
1: Yeah, I ride, man.
5: Cross country?
1: I ride all that. Anyway,
0: got the music going.
1: Got the music going. And I spend a lot of my time by myself. Like, I like to do crabbing and fishing. I do, like, old guy stuff.
4: Old man stuff. That's not old man stuff.
1: I mean, it's not old guy stuff to me, but to me, it's like
4: relaxation.
1: It's not even relaxation.
0: It's ordinary.
1: I reach my pinnacle.
0: Right.
1: I reach my pinnacle. So, I just want to mellow down, be the husband.
0: You want to get married? Because you would enjoy yourself
1: by
0: being what you say
1: I love who I am. I love being who I am.
0: And DMX, there was Susie's.
1: Yeah. I had
0: about three Marys.
1: I had about 10 Marys and all these.
4: All treated fairly.
1: All treated fairly. But I did find a special woman in my life. Yeah. And it's kind of off and on.
2: Is it hard to have a relationship?
1: Yes. I don't know about any other sport because people may, but being a professional wrestler is very hard for us to be in a relationship because, we're men. We're naked. We got clothes on as women's all over. I mean, I can count on my fingers how many times women have taken pictures, but it's very hard to have a
4: you gotta have a woman who's strong.
1: You have to have a woman who's strong and confident.
0: Or is she blind?
1: Hey, that works even better too. But it's definitely difficult.
4: Yeah,
1: as not even just being an independent, but being a professional wrestler, or any sports.
0: Any sports activity.
1: But I would say more of being a wrestler because we're so more well known to the people, to the fans, and that we have so much to worry about. There's kids that look up to us and people. So yeah, it's very hard to have a relationship like this.
4: Again, we're talking to professional wrestler Danger. We got a few minutes left. I can't thank you enough.
1: Appreciate it.
4: You're the first in this new title match recombination series for combat sports. So we thank you for that. So you
1: appreciate
4: kind of our Jackie Robinson. But again, you mentioned Man of a Certain Age. You've been doing it for almost 3 decades now.
1: Yes, almost 3 decades now.
4: What do you see?
1: Nope,
4: the
1: I don't
4: you
1: see don't. Myself retiring.
4: Okay.
1: No time soon. Let me tell you something. A great, great, great friend of mine said this before he passed away, Superfly Jimmy Snuka. Mm-hmm. I called him Grandpa. Mm-hmm. And before he passed away, he was 70-something. He's almost pushing 80. I said, Grandpa, when are you ever going to retire? He said, brother, I don't think I'm ever going to retire. I'm going to die doing it. I said, you know what, Grandpa, I'm going to die doing the same thing. Because it's a drug. I'm addicted to wrestling. Yeah. I am so addicted to that I walk around sometime and pull a move on one of my kids in the house, and so it's a passion.
0: I'm not your sister.
1: Yeah, it's a passion. I mean, you can't get it out of your blood, man. It's like if you're doing this, you love it. Because it's different.
4: Yeah.
1: All that we bounce off the ropes and do it. It's a adrenaline rush. Yeah. But I don't think I'm ever gonna retire, man. I'm gonna take this to my grave.
4: Life's a movie.
1: Yeah.
4: Danger, thank you so much.
1: Appreciate
4: for coming.
1: It. Thank you very
4: where
1: much.
4: Where can we
1: for
4: reach out, find more information, book you for a wrestling event?
1: Well, you can always reach me at blah blah blah danger. Nah. You can anytime you book you just reach me at danger 730. At my IG. Danger730 at Instagram.com. 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
4: No doubt. This is presented by the good people at Breed Combination Wrestling. 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

speak through microphones. I'm trying to right my wrongs by writing out my wrongs. 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
1: Real talk. 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
1: Walk through looking like something.
0: She

Your call has been forwarded to an automated voice messaging system. Is not available. The mailbox is full and cannot accept any messages at this time. Goodbye.

We've been together super long. The Dre to my Sydney. 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I talked about being a mama having kids someday. 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Thinking back on the plans we made. 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I had your back, you had mine, all the jokes we say. I love to laugh with you, you were never my mistake. A blessing. Your communication was so impressive. I learned so much, you were like my second adolescence. We grew with each other till we grew apart. My heart crying at the thought of memories I utter. Cause whenever, wherever, you were always there for me. And for that, I always love you.

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I've lost the energy for this back and forth. 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
1: The decoupling of the nuclear
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3: 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Whatever skin color you are or religion, whether black, white, or Spanish, Catholic, Christian, Muslim, whether you rich, middle class, or poor, love is love. 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
1: Real though.
0: Y'all flavors is trash. 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
0: That's a reference to the kitchen. 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

0: 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How's that?
1: 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Real talk.
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my money from me, I'll crack your fucking head wide open in front of everybody in the bank. 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
3: What up?
2: Lee's here somewhere. I don't know where she's at. She was just here a little while ago. But yeah, we here, baby. Exclusives, we're going to play some music. Indie artists, tap in. Send that music in. TheSeasonMP3 at Gmail. And when you put in the subject, put Grind Season Radio. So we know, man. Shout out to my nigga Sincere. Shout out to Queen of the Ring, Babs, Debo. We got another sparring session coming in December. So if you're into battle rap, ladies, or you know somebody, sparring session will be in December. We don't know exactly where yet, but we're going to get to it. Oh, what's up with you, man?
3: No, I'm good. Actually, the war in the Middle East is pretty much over.
2: It's over for sure.
3: But you never know. But
2: that's love.
3: The thing is...
2: Yes, yeah, finally.
3: Finally. But that don't mean everything stops yet. But I'm just saying, like, the remaining 20 living hostages are with their families now. The hostages from Gaza. Could you imagine being hostage... held hostage by Hamas for 2 years.
2: 2 years?
3: 2 years, yeah.
2: How did they get out?
3: Well, Trump, Netanyahu, like, there was a deal.
2: Hamas?
3: There was an actual peace deal. And
2: but who is Hamas that the president of the United States has to go over there and make peace and go talk to him? Like, who is this group?
3: It is a terrorist organization that ruled... still rules over Gaza, and it's a lot to do.
2: Does Gaza have, there has to be a president of Gaza.
3: Not really, like,
2: every country
3: sure.
2: has a
3: we
2: president
3: can look that up
2: or,
3: we can look
2: or,
3: that up, but it is like a party that's like basically like pretty much a Nazi party. They took over. So actually, so Donald Trump got all these countries together, all these Arab countries together in the Middle East.
2: Name three of them.
3: Egypt,
2: okay.
3: Egypt's Saudi Arabia.
2: Is in Africa, but okay.
3: Yeah, but it's a border. Like, it borders Israel,
2: Saudi
3: Gaza,
2: Arabia.
3: Like, it's in the Middle East, that whole area.
2: Egypt, Saudi Arabia.
3: Lebanon. Yeah. So,
2: people in Lebanon Muslim? No, they're Jewish.
3: Mostly, I believe, Christian Muslim. I could look that up. But
2: I think people in Lebanon are Jewish. Anyway, so you got all these leaders together.
3: Yeah.
2: Does Lee? Can you look this up, please? Where's my cup? The beat stopped with me. See when I say, "Where's my cup?"
3: I did have to take a poll real quick.
2: So who are we talking about? What country?
4: It says Lebanon.
2: Do they have a president?
3: So it's basically what I'm saying is Donald Trump is getting everybody together to make peace, and they want to dismantle Hamas.
2: Disarm.
4: Wait.
2: Oh, so they.
3: But they didn't have one before? But what about before that?
4: His name is Joseph
2: Ayoub. Parliament?
4: And people from Lebanon are Muslim. They're mixed, but the majority says Muslim.
3: Okay. Can you Google the countries that Trump is meeting with, like, for the peace fucking this, because it's a lot of countries, and you see it on TV, and it's like a whole, like, it's a lot.
2: So let's, Lee, while he finds out, let's get into some music, baby. It's Thursday night. We drinking Douce. And what you drinking, Lee? She's drinking that Kendall Jenner 818. And no, they are not sponsors. If you want to sponsor Grind Season Radio, hit me up, DM me, at me on Instagram. Let me know. I want to know who's listening to the show tonight. Tap in. We about to get into it, baby. It's Grind Season. It's called Bottles on Me, one of my singles.

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2: Brooklyn, what's up, Brooklyn?
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0: Yo, your story changed like mad times. 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
1: I said between 3 and 7, baby. 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
0: Yo, man. I told you this was my man's right here. I'm sorry. I brought him here.
1: You a young kid. You in the schools
0: listen,
1: right now, so
0: listen,
1: you know
0: about the new
1: drugs.
0: Yo, you know
2: you niggas disgust me. You niggas disappoint me.

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Where we not making points to score? 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You so triggered on your soldier boy. How you?

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1: The decoupling of the nuclear
2: family.
1: Family.

0: Sock rocker Gen 5. 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
1: I hang by myself, my partner got locked up by bounty hunters. 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

0: broke niggas envy us. 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
1: Yeah.
0: Talk like me, walk like me, cook like me, look like me, braids like me. 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
1: Shit to do.

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1: Okay.
0: Enjoy this thing. Milk.

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1: You afraid of competition?
0: No. I live for competition.
2: Yeah.
0: But you're no competitor.
2: Hey, yo, I'm back like I never left. That's only because I never did. My brody's.
3: Yo, it's Benny the fucking Butcher. Big Griselda, Big BSF. 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